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2: And I am happy because when I am weak, then I...

0: helping kids look to God daily.
1: This is Vision Kids.
2: Hey, I got a question. Why did Jesus come down?
3: Abby, that's a great question, and I think we can answer it with a song. Come on, kids, sing along. Jesus came

0: to us.
1: Hey guys, I like your singing.
0: Well, hello. Kids, meet Mr. Donut Man.
2: Hey, Mr. Donut Man.
1: Hello.
2: We were just singing about why Jesus came down to earth.
1: Hey, that's wonderful. Mind if I sing along?
3: Sure.

0: great singing, everyone.
1: So does that answer the question?
2: Yeah!
0: And that's why God came down to us.
3: Vision Kids!

0: I really am ready to be friendly. Are you ready to be friendly too?
1: I'm always ready to be friendly.
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3: This is Vision Kids.
4: Hey guys, it's Andy Kirk here. They presented a chest x-ray to a cardiologist and he only saw the heart. They present it to the pulmonary physician and he only saw the lungs. They present it to an orthopedist and he only saw the bones, and so on. But no one saw it as a whole unique image. Isn't that the way we do things sometimes? Each one sees what we see of interest. Sometimes we don't see the whole image. Take a step back and try and see things or situations as a whole rather than just through one viewpoint. I'm Andy Kirk. Super Kids.
5: Favorite toy, which makes me really mad. I want to yell and scream out loud.

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But when it's my turn to hide, sometimes my kids find me straight away, but other times I pick a really good hiding place, like under the bed, and they take forever to find me. After a long time of looking, I sometimes let out a little squeak, squeak, to give them a clue where to find me. Hey, are you good at hide and seek? Do you prefer hiding or do you prefer looking for people? Do you know when it comes to finding someone, God is the best at hide and seek? In fact, the Bible says that no matter where we go, we can never hide from God. Listen to what Psalm 139 says. You see me when I travel and when I rest at home. You know everything I do. I can never escape from your spirit. I can never get away from your presence. If I go up to heaven, you are there. If I go down to the grave, you are there. If I ride the wings of the morning, if I dwell by the furthest oceans, even there your hand will guide me. I could ask the darkness to hide me and the light around me to become night. But even in darkness, I cannot hide from you. Wow. I guess this means we will never win at a game of hide and seek with God. But hey, I'm okay with that. I actually find it really comforting to know that wherever I go, whatever I do, I can't hide from God. His love will always find me, no matter what I've done or how I feel. I love that I can be confident that God always loves me. God

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2: 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Matthew 28:18.
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0: Okay, Timmy, you pretend to be Jesus, and you yell, stop. 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And in the middle, you're the wind, come on. And you kids over here, you're the waves, let me hear you. Okay, good job. Remember, Timmy, you yell, stop. Are you ready? Let's sing.
1: What kind of man is this? What kind of man is this? He spoke to the rain.
2: Stop!
0: And the rain stopped falling.
1: He spoke to the wind.
2: Stop!
0: And the wind stopped blowing.
1: He spoke to the wind.

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0: Okay, let's have some rain. 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And now the waves. Come on, rain. Come on, wind. I need a hurricane. And more waves. Oh, and everybody rock back and forth. It's a terrible storm. Oh, help us, Jesus. Help us.
1: Stop!
0: Thank you, Jesus.
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1: Vision Kids.
0: Hi, welcome to Quick Six, quick Bible stories for the everyday. And today, I'm here with Mum.
2: Hi, Millie.
0: Last time we heard about two kings who had decided to work together to go to battle. They were King Ahab of Israel and King Jehoshaphat of Judah. Even though the prophet of God had told them they wouldn't be successful, the kings decided to go ahead and march their armies off to war. Now, King Ahab was not a good king, and he didn't follow God's instructions. As they got ready to go into battle, he said to Jehoshaphat, "I will use a disguise myself as a normal soldier, but you wear your royal robes, so you look like a king."
3: Now, Millie, do you think that he was trying to make Jehoshaphat be an easy target?
0: Yep.
3: So, Ahab hid amongst the soldiers, and King Jehoshaphat rode in the royal chariot wearing his full kingly robes. The enemy army was led by the king of Aram, and he gave his troops some special orders. He said to them all, "Only attack the king of Israel," so that's King Ahab, "and don't bother with anyone else."
0: So when the army chariot commanders saw the royal robes and chariot of Jehoshaphat, they went right after him. It wasn't until he called out that they realized he wasn't King Ahab, and they stopped chasing him and left him alone.
3: But in the meantime, one of the enemy soldiers was shooting an arrow and just happened to hit King Ahab through one of the gaps in his armor, even though he was hiding amongst the troops. He said to his driver, "Quick, get me out of here, I'm badly wounded." And so, as the battle raged on all day, King Ahab sat and watched, and by the evening, he died.
0: The troops all called out, "Quick, go run for your lives," and they all ran away. King Jehoshaphat reunited back to Judah and continued to rule as king. The Bible says he was a good king. We can see, though, that he ended up in a battle he didn't need to fight because he followed the advice of King Ahab, who wasn't following God.
3: It's really important to think about who we become friends with, particularly if we're going to go and do life with them, as we don't want friends like King Ahab who will lead us into danger because they're not following God's instructions.
0: And that is amazing news.
3: Yes, it is.
0: Have a great day. Bye.
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0: kids, it's time. After lots of planning and praying and hard work, we are so excited to announce that Vision Kids is now here. Woohoo! 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Who could you tell about Vision Kids today?
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The Jam Zoo. As you can hear, there's lots of animals. We can hear the baa of a sheep, the moo cow, the quack of a duck, the roar of a lion. Oh yes, and the tweet of a bird, that's always a good one. And then we have the neigh of a horse. Well, I've been studying the native

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1: And just for us.
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1: Then Jesus came to them and said, "All authority in heaven and on earth has been given to me." Matthew 28:18. 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This means that he has power over the works of the devil. The good news is that he gave us the same authority and power by using his name here on the earth.
3: Join us in memorizing scripture together. 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
2: You are listening to Vision Kids. Now, don't go anywhere, because in less than 15 minutes, Adventures in Odyssey is on. I'm serious. You're going to love it. Trust me. You're not going to want to miss it. You're listening to Vision Kids, and I'm Dan Warlow. See you soon.

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1: Our Father in heaven, hallowed be your name. 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

0: 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How about a ball?
1: Thank you, Dad, for our day, for our trip to the mall, for the time.

0: this is Chris. Welcome to Adventures in Odyssey.
1: Oh, hi there. Welcome to Odyssey. I'm John Avery Whittaker, but most folks around here call me Wit. Why don't you get the whole family together and join us for another exciting Adventure in Odyssey?
2: Couple weeks, she's not been acting like herself. Sometimes she's actually been grumpy.
3: I just don't want to talk.
2: It's just frustrating.
4: Well, it's none of your business, and there's nothing to worry about anyway, so keep your nosy nose out of it.

0: This one's on me, Mandy.
1: That's okay, Liz.
0: No, really, it's no problem. Mr. Whitaker?
2: Uh-huh.
0: Could you please make Mandy a marshmallow mountain milkshake?
2: Coming right up.
1: Actually, no thank you. I think I'll just go home.
0: What's wrong?
1: Nothing. Just a little headache. Thanks anyway.
0: All right. Bye.
1: Bye.
0: Mr. Whitaker, did you see that?
2: See what?
0: Mandy just refused a marshmallow mountain milkshake. She's never refused ice cream in her life.
2: Huh. It sounded to me like she just wasn't feeling well.
0: I don't know. I think there's more to it.
2: Uh-huh.
0: For the last couple weeks, she's not been acting like herself. Sometimes she's actually been grumpy.
2: Huh. Well, you know, I have noticed her acting a little unlike herself lately, yeah.
0: I've asked her what's wrong, and she keeps telling me she's okay. But I'm not sure I buy that. Something feels different.
2: Well, we all go through times when we're not at our best. It sounds like whatever it is, Mandy doesn't want to talk about it. I wouldn't push her, Liz. Just be there for her when she's ready to talk.
0: Yeah, it's just frustrating.
2: Well, try to be patient with her.
0: You're right. I'll just be patient. Boy!
2: I'm sorry?
0: That's it!
2: What?
0: Oh, it's gotta be a boy! She's lovesick over a boy! I gotta ask her.
2: Oh, but Liz, now come
0: Thanks,
2: on.
0: Mr. Whitaker!
2: Huh? Well, I guess patience has its limits.
1: Thanks for coming over, but I'm okay now. Really.
0: Uh-huh. Can we talk about Josh Shepard?
1: Why?
0: Because in science 2 weeks ago, you told me you wanted Josh to pick you to be his lab partner, and he picked Jessica Jameson.
1: Right.
0: Aha!
1: I got Steven Simpson as a partner instead. Steven's a really great guy.
0: Oh.
1: You sound disappointed?
0: No. That's great. That he's great. Then you're okay with the whole Josh Shepard thing?
1: Sure.
0: Well, is there anyone else you have a crush on?
1: No.
0: David Rawlings! Are you hung up on David Rawlings?
1: No.
0: David Rivers?
1: No.
0: David Brennick?
1: Goodness, no.
0: David Strausberg?
1: That's my brother!
0: Oh, yeah.
1: You think I'm in love with someone named David?
0: I think you're in love with someone. I just got temporarily hung up on David's.
1: I'm not. David or otherwise.
0: Then what's wrong with you?
1: I'm fine.
0: No, you're not. You haven't been yourself lately. In fact, you've been grumpy. Yes, Mandy, grumpy. I never thought I'd use those two words in the same sentence.
1: All right, so I've had a couple of bad days.
0: Several bad days.
1: A few bad days where I may not have been myself. I've just been a little nervous about that big history test coming up. That's part of it.
0: So are you saying that everything's pretty much normal?
1: Right. Normal.
0: How long has it been since we've had a sleepover at your house?
1: I don't know.
0: That's because it's been forever. I used to come over here all the time, but you never invite me anymore. That's not normal.
1: My family's been busy.
0: Save it. I'm not buying that.
1: Then what will you buy?
0: A sleepover.
1: I don't know.
0: Why not?
1: I've been kind of busy.
0: Here we go.
1: Okay, Liz. How about a sleepover?
0: Great! We can stay up and play games and talk all night.
1: Yeah, just like we used to.

0: This is very good, Mrs. Strausberg.
1: Oh, thank you.
2: Yeah, Mom, it's really good.
1: Well, it's so nice to have you here, Liz. It seems like a long time.
0: Yeah, it has been.
1: Stephen. Could you please pass the peas to Liz?
3: But the bowl's right in front of her.
4: I'll take some peas.
1: You should offer to put some on her plate.
3: I'm sure if she wanted peas, she would have served herself. Do you want me to spoon-feed her?
1: Stephen.
0: You know, I don't really care for peas. Sorry, I know that's impolite.
1: No, no, no. Actually, we were being impolite.
3: Yeah, we also didn't mean to make you feel like you were obligated to have peas, of all things.
4: I'd like some peas. I mean, if we're done talking about the proper etiquette for passing them.
3: Here you go, David.
0: Did you make this sauce yourself, Mrs. Strausberg?
1: No, it's from a bottle.
0: Oh. Well, it's good.
1: I'm glad you like it.
0: It's tangy.
1: Tangy?
0: Oh, the sauce. It just tastes, you know, spicy. I like it.
1: Oh, good. It's good to have you with us, Liz.
0: It's good to be here.
2: I'll take the sleeping bag so you can have my bed.
0: You don't have to do that.
2: It's okay. I like my sleeping bag.
0: All right. So, Mandy?
2: Yeah?
0: Did you notice anything about dinner?
2: Are you talking about the sauce again?
0: No, I mean, it felt kind of quiet, didn't it?
2: We're always quiet at dinner.
4: Hey, Mandy!
2: Would you knock for once?
4: Did you go in my room?
2: Oh, yeah. I went in there to get Liz a pillow. You have another one on your bed.
4: Don't go in my room ever!
2: Believe me, I try to avoid it as much as I can. Your room stinks like old tennis shoes.
4: Just stay out.
2: Fine.
0: Hey, David.
4: Yeah?
0: I'll see you at the youth retreat this weekend, right?
4: No.
0: You're not going? Why?
4: I don't want to.
0: But you go every year. What are we going to do without the skit that you and Alex always put on?
4: You'll live, I'm sure.
0: Is Alex going?
4: I don't know.
0: You haven't talked to him?
4: No.
0: You don't hang out with Alex anymore?
4: Do you ever use sentences that don't end in question marks?
0: Do I?
4: Later.
0: Bye, David. Alex was his best friend. What's up with that?
2: He hangs out with a different crowd these days.
0: Wow. A lot has changed around here. I mean, what's going on with your family?
2: What?
0: David, your parents, you?
2: We're fine.

0: Oh, the kitchen. I'm getting a drink of water.
1: Okay.
0: What's that? Mandy! Mandy, wake up!
1: Glasses are in the cupboard next to the fridge.
0: Mandy, wake up, will you?
1: What's going on?
0: There's someone or something in your living room, and it growled. You don't have a dog, right? Because if you don't have a...
1: Go back to sleep.
0: Shh, it might hear you. Mandy, aren't you listening to me?
1: Liz, listen to me. Go to sleep. It's really no big deal.
0: But it...
1: It's my dad, okay?
0: Your dad? In the living room?
1: He's been snoring real loud lately, so he's been sleeping on the couch.
0: Lately? Like he just took up snoring as a hobby?
1: It's allergy season.
0: Oh. Allergy season. Right. I don't buy the snoring explanation, Mr. Whitaker.
2: What do you think it is?
0: The next morning, he left without saying a word to Mrs. Strausberg.
2: Well, maybe he was distracted.
0: He said goodbye to Mandy and David. I don't mean to gossip, but I think they're having problems.
2: You know, I appreciate your concern, but we can't jump to conclusions, Liz.
0: I know. But I want to help Mandy if there's anything going on. She's been acting so strange lately. Even last night, she didn't want to talk at all. And we always talk.
2: You're a good friend, but you know... Married couples don't always get along perfectly. Still, it doesn't necessarily mean there are major problems.
0: I guess. I mean, my parents fight sometimes, and they've been together for 20 years.
2: My wife Jenny and I once had a fight over how long to cook potatoes. We didn't talk almost an entire day over potatoes.
0: Who was right?
2: I don't know. And who cares? It certainly wasn't worth arguing over.
0: But... this stuff with Mr. and Mrs. Strausberg just seems more serious somehow.
2: I'll tell you what, Liz. I'll give Mandy's parents a call to check in and see how things are going.
0: Okay. But what can I do?
2: The best thing to do when you don't know what to do is pray. God knows what's going on even when we don't.
0: I want to do more, though. I want to do what a best friend should do.
2: Trust me, Liz. Even if it doesn't seem to be much, prayer is powerful.
0: Should I talk to her?
2: Yeah, you can try.
0: But what if she gets mad at me for meddling?
2: She might appear mad, but deep down, I think she'll appreciate the concern. Proverbs 27 says, a man's counsel is sweet to his friend.
0: Or her friend?
2: Or her friend.
3: Hello, Liz.
0: Hi, Mrs. Strausberg. Is Mandy here?
3: Just a minute. Mandy, Liz is here.
0: Are you okay?
3: Me? Oh, I'm fine. You girls have fun.
0: Yeah, everybody's just fine.
1: Hi, Liz.
0: Do you want to go for a walk?
1: Not really. I'm working on my homework.
0: Well, take a short break.
1: I really can't.
0: There's stuff I want to talk to you about.
1: You were here all last night. What didn't we talk about?
0: We didn't talk at all. You were tired and wanted to go to bed. Remember?
1: Okay. Let's go.
0: So, I thought if this rumor is true, and Alan McQuipsey really does have a foot fungus, then... wouldn't he be obligated to tell the guy behind the counter at the skating rink before someone tries on the skates after him?
1: Liz, is this the stuff you wanted to talk about? Alan McQuipsey's foot fungus?
0: No. There's other stuff. I just don't know how to bring it up.
1: You have a crush on Alan McQuipsey?
0: No. Not since the foot fungus. Mandy, are your parents okay?

0: They were just quiet, Liz. Not every family talks at dinner, okay?
1: It was more than that. I mean, your dad on the couch.
0: I told you, he snores. Do you think I'm lying?
1: No, I just want to be here to help if there's a problem.
0: Well, there isn't.
1: I'm sorry, I don't believe you.
0: And who made you the expert on my parents? You don't even know them.
1: Well, it just seemed like they were kind of distant around each other.
0: Well, you don't know what you're talking about.
1: I'm just asking.
0: Well, it's none of your business, and there's nothing to worry about anyway. So keep your nosy nose out of it.
1: Mandy, I didn't mean...
0: I'm going home.
1: Man, me and my nosy nose.
2: Is there anything else I can do for you?
3: I don't think so.
4: Thanks, Whit. We appreciate it.
3: Yes, thank you so much for coming by.
2: Well, you are in my prayers.
3: Oh, Mandy, you're back early.
0: Yeah, hi. Hi, Mr. Whitaker.
2: Hi, Mandy.
0: What's going on?
4: Mr. Whitaker stopped by to visit.
2: Yeah, I was just on my way out.
0: Oh, okay. Well, bye, Mr. Whitaker.
2: Bye-bye, Mandy.
3: Let us walk you out.
2: Thank you for the coffee.
3: Don't mention it.
4: Don't hesitate to come back.
0: Orange juice.
5: Don't eat that pizza. It's mine.
0: I'm looking for the orange juice.
5: I drank it.
0: Do you know why Mr. Whitaker was here?
5: Nope.
0: David, do you think Mom and Dad are having problems?
5: You mean because they've hardly spoken to each other in 4 months and Dad's sleeping in the living room? Yeah.
0: But it's not like it's anything serious, right? I mean, all parents fight sometimes.
5: For 4 months?
0: Then how can you be so unconcerned?
5: No, I stopped caring a long time ago. About the time they had an argument over who didn't refill the pepper shaker.
0: What do you mean? You have to care. It's our parents.
5: Move. I need some ice.
0: We have to do something to help them.
5: There's nothing we can do. We're just kids. We don't matter.
0: That's not true.
3: Hi, kids. Hey, what's the matter?
5: Nothing.
3: Your father and I are going out for dinner tonight, so you two can heat up a pizza, okay?
0: You're going out? Just the two of you?
3: Yes. We should be back by 9.
0: Oh, take your time. We'll be fine.
3: See you later.
0: Look, they're going out on a date. Mr. Whitaker must have talked some sense into them.
5: Yeah, I'll believe it when I see it.
6: Vision Kids.
7: Vision Kids.
8: You're listening to Vision Kids.
1: She won't return my calls.
2: Oh, boy.
1: I should have kept my big mouth shut. Now I've lost my best friend.
2: Oh, you haven't lost her, Liz. Once she cools down, she'll know you are only trying to help.
1: So, do you think her parents are in trouble?
2: Well, they didn't want to talk about it much when I went over there tonight. But they promised me that they would talk to each other.
1: You think there's anything I can do for them?
2: Well, their situation may be beyond your control. The thing you can control is how you help Mandy. And, you know, just for the record, I do think you're being a good friend to her, even if it doesn't feel that way. Keep trying. If Mandy's hurting, Liz, she needs you now more than ever.
1: I just hope it's not already too late.
0: Entire pizza by yourself?
5: No. Look, I dropped this pepperoni on the floor. You can have it.
0: I'll just have some ice cream.
5: Suit yourself. More for me.
0: Where's the ice cream? Don't tell me you ate that too.
5: Well, I needed something to wash down the pizza.
9: Kids, we're home.
0: They're back. Hi, Mom. Hi, Dad. You could have stayed out later. I mean, we're fine here, you know.
4: Well, we wanted to get back early enough to talk to you.
9: David, could you come in here, please?
0: What's this about?
3: Let's sit down. Do you want me to start?
4: Go ahead, Rachel.
3: As you probably know, your dad and I haven't been getting along very well lately.
5: Yeah?
4: And we're sorry about that. It's not fair to you.
0: That's okay. all's forgiven. I mean, you're getting along fine now. Right?
4: Mandy, hear us out, okay? After a lot of discussion, your mom and I have come to the agreement that our marriage is not going well.
5: Yeah, well, at least you agree on something.
0: What do you mean?
3: This isn't the way it's supposed to be, and we know that. Marriage is designed to be forever.
0: What are you saying?
4: Well, it's gotten much more complicated, honey. We've decided that perhaps some time away from each other will give us a better chance.
0: Time away from each other?
4: Your mother and I have decided to separate.
0: Separate?
5: What?
3: Your father is moving out tonight. He'll be staying in a hotel until he can find an apartment.
5: No!
0: But how can you... You can work this out. I know you can. You just need faith or counseling or...
4: We've tried counseling, sweetie. We've been going to someone for several weeks. It's not working. I'm sorry.
0: Don't be sorry. Make it work.
3: We can't, Mandy. The decision is made. I'm sorry.
1: Mandy, what are you... What's wrong?
0: They're separating. My parents.
1: Oh, Mandy. I'm sorry.
0: I don't understand. Why?
1: I don't know. I don't know. But we'll get through this. Together.

0: It's always difficult to know what to do in a situation like the one we heard today. But I think Liz was on the right track. If you have any friends who are having problems like Mandy, make sure you show them that you love and care for them, and that you'll always be there when they want to talk. And above all, don't forget to pray for them. That's always the best way of helping your friends and their families. 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Our sound designer was Glenn Montjoy. Our vocal talent included Nathan Carlson, Lauren Schaffel, Aria Curzon, and Robbie Rist, with Paul Herlinger as Wit. Our producers were Marshall Younger and Bob Hoos. And I'm Chris, hoping you'll join us again next time for more Adventures in Odyssey.
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1: Hi, I'm Luca, and my favourite Bible verse is Psalm 63, verse 1, which says, "You, God, are my God. Earnestly I seek you. I thirst for you. My whole being longs for you
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0: 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Hey, everyone. My name's Dan Warlow, and I'd love to share with you a scripture verse. It's from 1 Corinthians 15, verse 33, and it says this: "Do not be misled. Bad company corrupts good character." Do not be misled. Bad company corrupts good character. Now, I know what you may be thinking, that this is about if you start a business and it ends up being a bad company. But it is not that. It's talking about your friends. I want to ask you about your friends. Who do you hang out with? Who are the people that you love spending time with, or that you find yourself spending time with? Now, I don't know if you've heard this before. There's a saying out there that you will become like the top five people you spend your time with. So here's my question for you. Who are you hanging around? What are they like? What is their character like? Are they honest? Are they friendly? Are they the kind of people that you want to become more like? And I love these questions, thinking about what is the kind of character that I want to have? Who do I want to be? And there's things every day in my life that I realize I need to change. I need to grow. I need to become more like Christ. I need to have more of the fruit of the Spirit in me, particularly the first three, right? Love, joy, peace, all of those things. So who are your friends and who do you want to be like? My encouragement to you is that you would find good company, good friends to hang around, because bad company corrupts good character. And I want to put it to you that good company helps to grow good character. You know, the Bible says that iron sharpens iron, and it's talking about when we get around other people who encourage us in our journey with Jesus. And I'm wondering if I might be able to pray for you, for your family, and for me. Let's do that. Jesus, I want to thank you for how good you are. And I want to thank you for the friendships in our lives, the people that bring us joy, that understand us. And I pray that you would help us see friendships that you want us to strengthen. I pray that you'll help us to see friendships that you want us to maybe distance ourselves from. But whatever it is, I pray you'd help us to hear you and to have the courage to take the steps in obedience. In Jesus' name I pray. Amen. I'm Dan Warlow, and this is Vision Kids.
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children, won't you cut it out? 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
1: Put the thing up on the hill. It's Grandma's place. Hooray!
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By might, I mean definitely. 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What's Adventures in Odyssey, Dan? Well, I'm glad you asked. It's the much-loved radio drama. Do you have drama in your house? Well, this is a way better kind of drama. You need to tune into this because the memorable characters and situations you'll hear on Odyssey will ignite your imagination. 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
5: This is a sad song about a ball of meat on top of Old Smokey.
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7: No, it's about a meatball. It's a song about meat.
5: Okay. I lost my poor meatball.
6: Oh, yeah, you're right. I'm with you now.
5: When somebody sneezed.
6: Oh, gross. He sneezed on the meat? Man.
5: It rolled off the table.
7: Oh, it's kind of peppy now.
5: And onto the floor.
7: It's like a chase scene. Follow that meat.
5: And then my poor meatball.
6: I think I like it better if it was about a bear.
5: Rolled right.

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1: Hi, welcome to Quick Six, quick Bible stories for the everyday. And today, I'm here with Mum.
2: Hi, Millie.
1: Last time we heard about two kings who had decided to work together to go to battle. They were King Ahab of Israel and King Jehoshaphat of Judah. Even though the prophet of God had told them they wouldn't be successful, the kings decided to go ahead and march their armies off to war. Now, King Ahab was not a good king, and he didn't follow God's instructions. As they got ready to go into battle, he said to Jehoshaphat, "I will use a disguise myself as a normal soldier, but you wear your royal robes, so you look like a king."
3: Now, Millie, do you think that he was trying to make Jehoshaphat be an easy target?
1: Yep.
3: So, Ahab hid amongst the soldiers, and King Jehoshaphat rode in the royal chariot wearing his full kingly robes. The enemy army was led by the king of Aram, and he gave his troops some special orders. He said to them all, "Only attack the king of Israel," so that's King Ahab, "and don't bother with anyone else."
1: So when the army chariot commanders saw the royal robes and chariot of Jehoshaphat, they went right after him. It wasn't until he called out that they realized he wasn't King Ahab, and they stopped chasing him and left him alone.
3: But in the meantime, one of the enemy soldiers was shooting an arrow and just happened to hit King Ahab through one of the gaps in his armor, even though he was hiding amongst the troops. He said to his driver, "Quick, get me out of here, I'm badly wounded." And so, as the battle raged on all day, King Ahab sat and watched. And by the evening, he died.
1: The troops all called out, "Quick, go run for your lives," and they all ran away. King Jehoshaphat reunited back to Judah and continued to rule as king. The Bible says he was a good king. We can see, though, that he ended up in a battle he didn't need to fight because he followed the advice of King Ahab, who wasn't following God.
3: It's really important to think about who we become friends with, particularly if we're going to go and do life with them, as we don't want friends like King Ahab who will lead us into danger because they're not following God's instructions.
1: And that is amazing news.
3: Yes, it is.
1: Have a great day. Bye.
0: 24/7 and just for us. 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
2: Good morning, girls and boys!
3: Good morning, Mrs. Wigglebottom!
2: Well, today we're going to be learning one of my favourite Christmas carols for our school item, Mary's Boy Child. Everyone, let's sing together in the key of high C. Here we go, 1, 2, 3.
3: A long time ago in Bethlehem.
2: Come on now, children.
3: And the Holy Bible says.
2: Come on, Johnny, put your back to it.
3: Mary's Boy Child, Jesus Christ.
4: Excuse me, miss. Can't we do something, like, a little bit more cool, you know, like, by Sean W. Smith?
5: Yeah!
2: Sean W. Smith? We're not singing any of that hibbity-hobbity rubbish. That stuff makes my feet tap.
4: Oh, please.
6: Please! Please.
2: Oh, fine. Here we go. It's going to be absolute rubbish. Listen to it. Here we go.
0: This is Vision Kids.
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1: And now it's time for Silly Songs with Laddie, the part of the show where Laddie comes out and sings a silly song. One day, while talking with Dr. Archibald, Laddie confronts one of his deepest fears.

0: your father? Fascinating! So what you're saying is, if your lips left you...
1: That'd be too bad, I'd be so sad, I might get mad, I'd call my dad, that'd be too bad.
0: That'd be too bad.
1: That'd be too bad.
0: Why?
1: Because I love my lips.

0: Oh my, this is more serious than I thought. Larry, what do you see here?
1: That looks like a lip.
0: What about this?
1: It's a lip.
0: And this?
1: It's a lip, it's a lip, it's a lip, lip, lip, it's a lip, it's a lip, it's a lip, lip, lip, it's a lip, it's a lip, it's a lip, lip, lip, lip, lip, lip, lip.
0: Larry, tell me about your childhood.
1: When I was just 2 years old, I left my lips out in the cold and they turned blue. What could I do?
0: Oh dear, they turned blue. What could you do?
1: Oh, they turned blue.
0: I see.
1: On the day I got my tooth, I had to kiss my great aunt Ruth. She had a beard and it felt weird.
0: My, my, she had a beard and it felt weird?
1: She had a beard.
0: Oh.
1: Department came and broke the lock with the crowbar, and I had to spend the next 6 weeks in lip rehab with this kid named Oscar who got stung by a bee right on the lip, and we couldn't even talk to each other until the fifth week because both of our lips were so swollen, and when he did start speaking, he just spoke Polish, and I only know like 3 words in Polish, except now I know 4 because Oscar taught me the word for lip, usta.
0: Your friends all laughed, usta. How do you spell that?
1: I don't know.
0: So what you're saying is that when you were young...
1: They turned blue, what could I do? She had a beard and it felt weird. My friends all laughed. Whoop-da!
0: I'm confused.
1: I love my

0: told you how I feel about my nose?
1: Oh, look at the time!
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We are so glad you're listening. My name's Dan Warlow. G'day. Nice to meet you. Hey, let's not keep this incredible secret to ourselves. 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
3: Then Jesus came to them and said, "All authority in heaven and on earth has been given to me." Matthew 28:18. 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
3: Thanks for joining me on Vision Kids. Are you ready to embark on a marvellous quest? Well, something extraordinary is about to begin. Can you guess what it is? Adventures in Odyssey is about to start. Bursting with excitement, mystery and wonder. Hey, so plant yourself firmly in your favourite listening spot. Because in less than 15 minutes, it will all unfold. Trust me, you don't want to miss a second. You're listening to Vision Kids, and my name is Dan Warden.

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1: Vision Kids.
2: Jesus is the mighty, mighty King. Jesus is the mighty, mighty King. God made him the boss of everything, and Jesus is the mighty, mighty King. All right, here we go.
3: Adam.
4: Adam, ready?
2: Adam is not the boss. They're looking for another person.
3: Amy.
2: Amy is not the boss.
4: Let's do one more.
3: Katie.
2: Katie is not the boss. Jesus is the boss. Cause just the boys.

0: Vicky. We got someone else. Shh, shh, shh.
1: Blake.
0: Blake is not the boss. Ah, ah. She's forgotten her name. What's her name? Mummy can tell us.
2: Nilani.
0: Oh, that's a beautiful name. Nilani, say that. Nilani is not the boss. Sorry, Nilani.
1: Murray.
0: Murray. Murray is not the boss. Who is? Jesus is the boss. Cause girls. Jesus is.

0: God.
1: We got someone else?
2: Steven.
1: Steven is not the boss.
2: Jonathan.
1: Jonathan. It's Jonathan.
0: Jonathan is not the boss.
1: Hey, let's do everyone. You say your name after three. One, two, three. Is not the boss. We got one more. We have one more. Shh, shh, listen.
2: Guy.
1: Guy is not the boss. Who is Jesus? Is the boss. Cause. Hey, I've got an idea. What about just the grown ups? The mums and the dads sing the chorus. Ready? Here we go, grown ups.

0: Mighty Gay.
1: Yes, sir.
0: What?
1: Well done.
0: Who thinks they can do a new song? I sing, the word became flesh and dwelt among us. And you sing, you'd better believe it. All right, here we go.
2: Vision Kids.
3: Helping kids look to God daily.

0: is Chris. Welcome to Adventures in Odyssey.
1: Oh, hi there. Welcome to Odyssey. I'm John Avery Whittaker, but most folks around here call me Whit. Why don't you get the whole family together and join us for another exciting Adventure in Odyssey?
2: The last couple weeks, she's not been acting like herself. Sometimes she's actually been grumpy.
3: I just don't want to talk.
2: It's just frustrating.
4: Well, it's none of your business, and there's nothing to worry about anyway, so keep your nosy nose out of it.

0: This one's on me, Mandy.
1: That's okay, Liz.
0: No, really, it's no problem. Mr. Whitaker?
2: Uh-huh?
0: Could you please make Mandy a marshmallow mountain milkshake?
2: Coming right up.
1: Actually, no thank you. I think I'll just go home.
0: What's wrong?
1: Nothing. Just a little headache. Thanks anyway.
0: All right. Bye.
1: Bye.
0: Mr. Whitaker, did you see that?
2: See what?
0: Mandy just refused a marshmallow mountain milkshake. She's never refused ice cream in her life.
2: Huh. It sounded to me like she just wasn't feeling well.
0: I don't know. I think there's more to it.
2: Uh-huh.
0: For the last couple weeks, she's not been acting like herself. Sometimes she's actually been grumpy.
2: Huh. Well, you know, I have noticed her acting a little unlike herself lately, yeah.
0: I've asked her what's wrong, and she keeps telling me she's okay. But I'm not sure I buy that. Something feels different.
2: Well, we all go through times when we're not at our best. It sounds like whatever it is, Mandy doesn't want to talk about it. I wouldn't push her, Liz. Just be there for her when she's ready to talk.
0: Yeah, it's just frustrating.
2: Well, try to be patient with her.
0: You're right. I'll just be patient. Boy!
2: I'm sorry?
0: That's it!
2: What?
0: Oh, it's gotta be a boy! She's lovesick over a boy! I gotta ask her.
2: Oh, but Liz, now come
0: Thanks,
2: on.
0: Mr. Whitaker!
2: Huh? Well, I guess patience has its limits.
1: Thanks for coming over, but I'm okay now. Really.
0: Uh-huh. Can we talk about Josh Shepard?
1: Why?
0: Because in science 2 weeks ago, you told me you wanted Josh to pick you to be his lab partner, and he picked Jessica Jameson.
1: Right.
0: Aha!
1: I got Steven Simpson as a partner instead. Steven's a really great guy.
0: Oh.
1: You sound disappointed?
0: No. That's great. That he's great. Then you're okay with the whole Josh Shepard thing?
1: Sure.
0: Well, is there anyone else you have a crush on?
1: No.
0: David Rawlings! Are you hung up on David Rawlings?
1: No.
0: David Rivers?
1: No.
0: David Brennick?
1: Goodness, no.
0: David Strausberg?
1: That's my brother!
0: Oh, yeah.
1: You think I'm in love with someone named David?
0: I think you're in love with someone. I just got temporarily hung up on David's.
1: I'm not. David or otherwise.
0: Then what's wrong with you?
1: I'm fine.
0: No, you're not. You haven't been yourself lately. In fact, you've been grumpy. Yes, Mandy, grumpy. I never thought I'd use those two words in the same sentence.
1: All right, so I've had a couple of bad days.
0: Several bad days.
1: A few bad days where I may not have been myself. I've just been a little nervous about that big history test coming up. That's part of it.
0: So are you saying that everything's pretty much normal?
1: Right. Normal.
0: How long has it been since we've had a sleepover at your house?
1: I don't know.
0: That's because it's been forever. I used to come over here all the time, but you never invite me anymore. That's not normal.
1: My family's been busy.
0: Save it. I'm not buying that.
1: Then what will you buy?
0: A sleepover.
1: I don't know.
0: Why not?
1: I've been kind of busy.
0: Here we go.
1: Okay, Liz. How about a sleepover?
0: Great! We can stay up and play games and talk all night.
1: Yeah, just like we used to.

0: This is very good, Mrs. Strausberg.
1: Oh, thank you.
2: Yeah, Mom, it's really good.
1: Well, it's so nice to have you here, Liz. It seems like a long time.
0: Yeah, it has been.
1: Stephen.
3: Hmm?
1: Could you please pass the peas to Liz?
3: But the bowl's right in front of her.
4: I'll take some peas.
1: You should offer to put some on her plate.
3: I'm sure if she wanted peas, she would have served herself. Do you want me to spoon feed her?
1: Stephen.
0: You know, I don't really care for peas. Sorry, I know that's impolite.
1: No. Actually, we were being impolite.
3: Yeah, we also didn't mean to make you feel like you were obligated to have peas, of all things.
4: I'd like some peas. I mean, if we're done talking about the proper etiquette for passing them.
3: Here you go, David.
0: Did you make this sauce yourself, Mrs. Strausberg?
1: No, it's from a bottle.
0: Oh. Well, it's good.
1: I'm glad you like it.
0: It's tangy.
1: Tangy?
0: Oh, the sauce. It just tastes, you know, spicy. I like it.
1: Oh, good. It's good to have you with us, Liz.
0: It's good to be here.
2: Take the sleeping bag so you can have my bed.
0: You don't have to do that.
2: It's okay. I like my sleeping bag.
0: All right. So, Mandy?
2: Yeah?
0: Did you notice anything about dinner?
2: Are you talking about the sauce again?
0: No, I mean, it felt kind of quiet, didn't it?
2: We're always quiet at dinner.
4: Hey, Mandy!
2: Would you knock for once?
4: Did you go in my room?
2: Oh, yeah, I went in there to get Liz a pillow. You have another one on your bed.
4: Don't go in my room ever.
2: Believe me, I try to avoid it as much as I can. Your room stinks like old tennis shoes.
4: Just stay out.
2: Fine.
0: Hey, David.
4: Yeah?
0: I'll see you at the youth retreat this weekend, right?
4: No.
0: You're not going? Why?
4: I don't want to.
0: But you go every year. What are we going to do without the skit that you and Alex always put on?
4: You'll live, I'm sure.
0: Is Alex going?
4: I don't know.
0: You haven't talked to him?
4: No.
0: You don't hang out with Alex anymore?
4: Do you ever use sentences that don't end in question marks?
0: Do I?
4: Later.
0: Bye, David. Alex was his best friend. What's up with that?
2: He hangs out with a different crowd these days.
0: Wow. A lot has changed around here. I mean, what's going on with your family?
2: What?
0: David, your parents, you?
2: We're fine.
0: I don't believe you.
2: I'm tired. I'm going to bed.
0: I thought we were going to stay up and talk.
2: I'm sorry, Liz. I'm just kind of talked out.
0: Could have fooled me.
2: I just don't want to talk.
0: Mandy, you used to talk to me even when you didn't want to. I mean, isn't that what friends are? Someone you can talk to anytime? Even when you've talked yourself silly already? Even when there's nothing to talk about? Even when the subject is too scary to mention to anyone else?
2: Please, Liz, just let it go.
0: Mandy,
2: please.
5: We are the future.
6: We are the future.
7: We are the future.
8: We are the future.
9: We are Vision Kids.

0: a drink of water.
1: Okay.
0: What's that? Mandy, wake up!
1: Glasses are in the cupboard next to the fridge.
0: Mandy, wake up, will you?
1: What's going on?
0: There's someone or something in your living room, and it growled. You don't have a dog, right? Because if you don't have a...
1: Go back to sleep.
0: Shh, it might hear you. Mandy, aren't you listening to me?
1: Liz, listen to me. Go to sleep, it's really no big deal.
0: But it...
1: It's my dad, okay?
0: Your dad? In the living room?
1: He's been snoring real loud lately, so he's been sleeping on the couch.
0: Lately? Like he just took up snoring as a hobby?
1: It's allergy season.
0: Oh. Allergy season. Right. I don't buy the snoring explanation, Mr. Whitaker.
2: What do you think it is?
0: The next morning, he left without saying a word to Mrs. Strausberg.
2: Well, maybe he was distracted.
0: He said goodbye to Mandy and David. I don't mean to gossip, but I think they're having problems.
2: You know, I appreciate your concern, but we can't jump to conclusions, Liz.
0: I know. But I want to help Mandy if there's anything going on. She's been acting so strange lately. Even last night, she didn't want to talk at all. And we always talk.
2: You're a good friend, but you know... Married couples don't always get along perfectly. Still, it doesn't necessarily mean there are major problems.
0: I guess. I mean, my parents fight sometimes, and they've been together for 20 years.
2: My wife Jenny and I once had a fight over how long to cook potatoes. We didn't talk almost an entire day over potatoes.
0: Who was right?
2: I don't know. And who cares? It certainly wasn't worth arguing over.
0: But... this stuff with Mr. and Mrs. Strausberg just seems more serious somehow.
2: I'll tell you what, Liz. I'll give Mandy's parents a call to check in and see how things are going.
0: Okay. But what can I do?
2: The best thing to do when you don't know what to do is pray. God knows what's going on even when we don't.
0: I want to do more, though. I want to do what a best friend should do.
2: Trust me, Liz. Even if it doesn't seem to be much, prayer is powerful.
0: Should I talk to her?
2: Yeah, you can try.
0: But what if she gets mad at me for meddling?
2: She might appear mad, but deep down, I think she...

0: You were here all last night. What didn't we talk about?
1: We didn't talk at all. You were tired and wanted to go to bed. Remember?
0: Okay, let's go.
1: So, I thought if this rumor is true, and Alan McQuipsey really does have a foot fungus, then wouldn't he be obligated to tell the guy behind the counter at the skating rink before someone tries on the skates after him?
0: Liz, is this the stuff you wanted to talk about? Alan McQuipsey's foot fungus?
1: No. There's other stuff. I just don't know how to bring it up.
0: You have a crush on Alan McQuipsey?
1: No. Not since the foot fungus. Mandy, are your parents okay?
0: They were just quiet, Liz. Not every family talks at dinner, okay?
1: It was more than that. I mean, your dad on the couch.
0: I told you, he snores. Do you think I'm lying?
1: No, I just want to be here to help if there's a problem.
0: Well, there isn't.
1: I'm sorry, I don't believe you.
0: And who made you the expert on my parents? You don't even know them.
1: Well, it just seemed like they were kind of distant around each other.
0: Well, you don't know what you're talking about.
1: I'm just asking.
0: Well, it's none of your business, and there's nothing to worry about anyway. So keep your nosy nose out of it.
1: Mandy, I didn't mean...
0: I'm going home.
1: Man, be in my nosy nose.
2: Is there anything else I can do for you?
3: I don't think so.
4: Thanks, Whit. We appreciate it.
3: Yes, thank you so much for coming by.
2: Well, you are in my prayers.
3: Oh, Mandy, you're back early.
0: Yeah, hi. Hi, Mr. Whitaker.
2: Hi, Mandy.
0: What's going on?
4: Mr. Whitaker stopped by to visit.
2: Yeah, I was just on my way out.
0: Oh, okay. Well, bye, Mr. Whitaker.
2: Bye-bye, Mandy.
3: Let us walk you out.
2: Thank you for the coffee.
3: Don't mention it.
4: Don't hesitate to come back.
0: Orange juice.
5: Don't eat that pizza. It's mine.
0: I'm looking for the orange juice.
5: I drank it.
0: Do you know why Mr. Whitaker was here?
5: Nope.
0: David, do you think Mom and Dad are having problems?
5: You mean because they've hardly spoken to each other in 4 months and Dad's sleeping in the living room? Yeah.
0: But it's not like it's anything serious, right? I mean, all parents fight sometimes.
5: For 4 months?
0: Then how can you be so unconcerned?
5: No, I stopped caring a long time ago. About the time they had an argument over who didn't refill the pepper shaker.
0: What do you mean? You have to care. It's our parents.
5: Move. I need some ice.
0: We have to do something to help them.
5: There's nothing we can do. We're just kids. We don't matter.
0: That's not true.
3: Hi, kids. So, hey, what's the matter?
5: Nothing.
3: Your father and I are going out for dinner tonight, so you two can heat up a pizza, okay?
0: You're going out? Just the two of you?
3: Yes. We should be back by 9.
0: Oh, take your time. We'll be fine.
3: See you later.
0: Look, they're going out on a date. Mr. Whitaker must have talked some sense into them.
5: Yeah, I'll believe it when I see it.
6: What's going to happen next? Let's find out. This is Adventures in Odyssey on Vision Kids.
7: Vision Kids.
1: She won't return my calls.
2: Oh, boy.
1: I should have kept my big mouth shut. Now I've lost my best friend.
2: Oh, you haven't lost her, Liz. Once she cools down, she'll know you are only trying to help.
1: So, do you think her parents are in trouble?
2: Well, they didn't want to talk about it much when I went over there tonight. But they promised me that they would talk to each other.
1: You think there's anything I can do for them?
2: Well, their situation may be beyond your control. The thing you can control is how you help Mandy.
1: Mm.
2: And, you know, just for the record, I do think you're being a good friend to her, even if it doesn't feel that way. Keep trying. If Mandy's hurting, Liz, she needs you now more than ever.
1: I just hope it's not already too late.

0: entire pizza by yourself?
1: No. Look, I dropped this pepperoni on the floor. You can have it.
0: Ugh. I'll just have some ice cream.
1: Suit yourself. More for me.
0: Where's the ice cream? Don't tell me you ate that, too.
1: Well, I needed something to wash down the pizza.
2: Kids, we're home.
0: They're back. Hi, Mom. Hi, Dad. You could have stayed out later. I mean, we're fine here, you know.
3: Well, we wanted to get back early enough to talk to you.
4: David, could you come in here, please?
0: What's this about?
5: Let's sit down. Do you want me to start?
3: Go ahead, Rachel.
5: As you probably know, your dad and I haven't been getting along very well lately.
1: Yeah?
3: And we're sorry about that. It's not fair to you.
0: That's okay. All's forgiven. I mean, you're getting along fine now. Right?
3: Mandy, hear us out, okay? After a lot of discussion, your mom and I have come to the agreement that our marriage is not going well.
1: Well, at least you agree on something.
0: What do you mean?
5: This isn't the way it's supposed to be, and we know that. Marriage is designed to be forever.
0: What are you saying?
3: Well, it's gotten much more complicated, honey. We've decided that perhaps some time away from each other will give us a better chance.
0: Time away from each other?
3: Your mother and I have decided to separate.
0: Separate?
1: What?
5: Your father is moving out tonight. He'll be staying in a hotel until he can find an apartment.
1: No!
0: But how can you... You can work this out. I know you can. You just need faith or counseling or...
3: We've tried counseling, sweetie. We've been going to someone for several weeks. It's not working. I'm sorry.
0: Don't be sorry. Make it work.
5: We can't, Mandy. The decision is made. I'm sorry.

0: They're separating. My parents.
1: Oh, Mandy, I'm sorry.
0: I don't understand. Why?
1: I don't know. I don't know. But we'll get through this.

0: It's always difficult to know what to do in a situation like the one we heard today. But I think Liz was on the right track. If you have any friends who are having problems like Mandy, make sure you show them that you love and care for them, and that you'll always be there when they want to talk. And above all, don't forget to pray for them. That's always the best way of helping your friends and their families. Adventures in Odyssey is a presentation of Focus on the Family. Now More Than Ever was written by Kathy Buchanan and John Fornoff and directed by John Fornoff. Our sound designer was Glenn Montjoy. Our vocal talent included Nathan Carlson, Lauren Schaffel, Aria Curzon, and Robbie Rist, with Paul Herlinger as Wit. Our producers were Marshall Younger and Bob Hoos. And I'm Chris, hoping you'll join us again next time for more Adventures in Odyssey.
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Don't keep the secret to yourself. Tell your friends, tell your school, tell your church, tell everyone! They need to know.

0: 6.
1: Wow. 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Some people can't do it without the bar-bars. And the bar-bars aren't in the Bible. I put the bar-bars in later. Can you do it without the bar-bar do bar-bar? It's very hard, so let's try it.
0: Ready, set, go!
1: We all like sheep have gone astray. Each of us has turned to his own way. But the Lord has laid on him the iniquity of us all. Sing, oh, da, da, da, da. By Isaiah 53, 6. That's it. Everyone together. That's good.

0: Wow! I'm going to give you a clap. You are so good. Wait, wait. Ready for a clap? Would you like another one? Fine, they're free. Now I'm going to give you lots of claps now. 150. Well done. You did well.
1: 24/7.
2: And just for us.

0: G'day, it's Andy Kirk here. Bruce Waldo, the famous American poet, said, "Without ambition, one starts nothing. Without work, one finishes nothing. The prize will not be sent to you, you have to win it. The man who knows how will always have a job. The man also who knows why will always be his boss. As to the methods, there will be a million and then some, but principles are only a few. The man who grasps principles can successfully select his own methods. The man who tries methods, ignoring principles, is sure to have trouble." So many people want to tell us five steps of how to, and even we look for the easiest way to solve problems, but the basis of what this famous poet is saying is that if we align our life with a set of principles, then all our decisions will come from them. What principles are you aligning your life with is a great question to ask today. I'm Andy Kirk. Super
1: Kids. Helping kids look to God daily.
2: This is Vision Kids.

smells that. He made smells that. Snails don't make a lot of noise unless you accidentally squish them under.

A-Vision Kids, it's Belle Thompson here. I have got good news. Do you know that Jesus thinks kids are really important? In the Bible, Jesus loved to spend time with kids, even though he was super busy. He welcomed them, he took them in his arms, and he prayed for them. And when people brought sick kids to Jesus, he even healed them. So Jesus obviously really cares for kids. And actually, I know this for a fact, because when I was a kid, I learned that God cared for me. When I was a baby, I was born with something wrong with my hands. Every night they would swell up and turn blue, which meant I wasn't able to move my hands properly. So I was booked in to have an operation at the hospital, which sounded pretty scary. My parents took me to church the night before the operation, and they mentioned to a friend at church that I was scheduled to go into hospital the next day. Well, that friend said, "Well, can I pray for baby Belle?" My parents were a bit surprised, actually, because they thought, well, would God even really care about a tiny baby? I mean, God's so big, he made the stars and the oceans and the whole universe. Would he really have time to notice a small child? And surely he just has more important things to do than answer their prayer. But their friend said, Jesus absolutely cares for kids and for their parents. And so they prayed for me right then, asking that God would heal my tiny, broken baby hands. Well, the next day, my parents took me into the hospital, and the doctors couldn't believe it. My hands were no longer swollen. And after a big examination, they said I was totally healed. I never needed that operation because God healed me. That blows my mind. He healed my swollen hands when I was a tiny, helpless baby, you know, before I could do anything for him. And he's proven his love for me time and time again since then. You know, today I'm able to play piano and guitar with those

0: laughing. 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
1: Oh no.
0: Pray to Jesus when you're bored.
1: Whatever.

0: noisy.
1: Excuse me, what's that?
0: Pray to Jesus when you're cranky.
1: Oh, I'm getting really cranky. I gotta count to three. One, two, three. Stop it.
0: Pray to Jesus when you're naughty.
1: Oh, no, it wasn't me. She did it.
0: Pray to...

0: Jesus. When you're hurting,
1: ow, it hurts.
0: Pray to Jesus when you're frightened.
1: Oh, what was that?
0: No, it's alright, it's only me.
1: Okay, phew.
0: Pray to Jesus when you're sleepy.
1: Oh, I like this one. Okay, sleepy.
0: You see?
1: Colin? I meant to do the actions. Don't go to sleep. Colin! Colin! Wake up, Colin!
2: Oh, we're still doing the song, sorry.
0: Yes. Pray to Jesus, mighty, mighty Jesus. Go on. Stop what you're doing and pray to Jesus.
3: Stop what you're doing and pray to Jesus.
0: Stop what you're doing and pray to Jesus.

0: helping kids look to God daily.
1: This is Vision Kids.
2: How awesome is the Lord Most High, the great King over all the earth. God has ascended amid shouts of joy, the Lord amid the sounding of trumpets. Come and see what God has done, how awesome His works.
3: He turned the sea to dry land.
4: He rules forever by His power.

0: Right.
1: Now, Jenny Fleck, what I want to know is, where are my sewing needles?
2: Sebastian.
1: What?
2: It's not that kind of sewing.
1: Oh.
2: Okay?
1: What kind of sewing is it?
2: No, I think it would be a very good idea.
1: What would?
2: If maybe I took over the singing.
1: Oh, no.
2: And you listen.
1: Not fair.
2: Learn a little bit about what this is all about, okay?
1: No.
2: Now go and sit over there.
1: But I've been practicing for weeks and weeks. Oh, can I do that? Dum, da, dum, dum, dim, dim, dum, dum, dum, dum.
3: Went sewing one day, and some of the good seed it fell by the wayside.
1: What's a wayside?
3: And the birds of the air came and ate it with glee.
1: I like these bits.
3: And that was the end of that part of the seed.
1: Oh dear. Oh, I missed the dum-de-dum bits. Oh well, I saw I'm not even supposed to be here.
3: A sewer, wait.
1: Oh,
3: one.
1: Stop it. I just want to turn. And some of the good seeds sprang up right away.
2: Off my strings.
1: Sorry.
3: Cause it fell on the rocks where the soil weren't deep.
1: Help, I'm a thirsty seed. And it's wasn't, not weren't.
3: And when the sun rose, it was scorched by the heat.
1: Oh, yeah, well, I'm not going to stay out here and get scorched by any heat. And besides, I haven't got any sunscreen.

0: right. With a thorn, then the thistle, then the weed, then such like.
1: Till I grew up and choked it, and it vanished from sight. Just like you're going to, Sebastian.
0: Now, Tim, you're supposed to be

0: Well, you see, this guy who owned it really looked after it very well.
1: Then as spring was sprung, there was corn everywhere.
0: 30, 60, 100, 200, 400, 590,000 times as much was planted and more. Now can we sing it? Next time through.

0: love you, that is me. I never thought about it quite like that before. I suppose I have got a few weeds here and there. I need Molly now.
1: This is Vision Kids.
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2: Vision!

0: Oh, am I on? Oh, wait. Oh, hello?
1: Oh, it's on. Oh, hey, everyone. It's Dan Warlow here. There's so much good stuff about Vision Kids, but the thing I want to tell you about now is called Adventures in Odyssey. It's a much-loved radio drama. It's like radio theatre. You get the actors, you get all these sound effects and great stories. Here's the thing. You are not going to want to miss it. It's on every weekday. That's Monday to Friday. You've just got to tune in and you're guaranteed to hear it. It's going to be amazing. Don't miss it. See you soon.
2: It's time. It's

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1: This is Vision Kids.
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0: This is Vision Kids.
1: Hi, welcome to Quick Six, quick Bible stories for the everyday. And today, I'm here with Mum.
2: Hi, Millie.
1: Last time we heard about two kings who had decided to work together to go to battle. They were King Ahab of Israel and King Jehoshaphat of Judah. Even though the prophet of God had told them they wouldn't be successful, the kings decided to go ahead and march their armies off to war. Now, King Ahab was not a good king, and he didn't follow God's instructions. As they got ready to go into battle, he said to Jehoshaphat, "I will use a disguise myself as a normal soldier, but you wear your royal robes, so you look like a king."
2: Now, Millie, do you think that he was trying to make Jehoshaphat be an easy target?
1: Yep.
2: So, Ahab hid amongst the soldiers, and King Jehoshaphat rode in the royal chariot wearing his full kingly robes. The enemy army was led by the king of Aram, and he gave his troops some special orders. He said to them all, "Only attack the king of Israel," so that's King Ahab, "and don't bother with anyone else."
1: So when the army chariot commanders saw the royal robes and chariot of Jehoshaphat, they went right after him. It wasn't until he called out that they realized he wasn't King Ahab, and they stopped chasing him and left him alone.
2: But in the meantime, one of the enemy soldiers was shooting an arrow and just happened to hit King Ahab through one of the gaps in his armor, even though he was hiding amongst the troops. He said to his driver, "Quick, get me out of here, I'm badly wounded." And so, as the battle raged on all day, King Ahab sat and watched, and by the evening, he died.
1: The troops all called out, "Quick, go run for your lives," and they all ran away. King Jehoshaphat reunited back to Judah and continued to rule as king. The Bible says he was a good king. We can see, though, that he ended up in a battle he didn't need to fight because he followed the advice of King Ahab, who wasn't following God.
2: It's really important to think about who we become friends with, particularly if we're going to go and do life with them, as we don't want friends like King Ahab who will lead us into danger because they're not following God's instructions.
1: And that is amazing news.
2: Yes, it is.
1: Have a great day. Bye.
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0: Welcome to the all-new Vision Kids. We are so glad you're listening. My name's Dan Warlow. G'day. Nice to meet you. Hey, let's not keep this incredible secret to ourselves. You got to tell your friends about it. 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
1: Verse of the week.
0: Then Jesus came to them and said, "All authority in heaven and on earth has been given to me." Matthew 28:18. 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This means that he has power over the works of the devil. The good news is that he gave us the same authority and power by using his name here on the earth.
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3: Oh, not this song.
4: All right, come on, Archie, let's sing this one. It's one of my favorites.
3: We already sang it once. I really don't want to go back there
4: again. It's a classic.
3: Please, no.
4: And it's for the kids.
3: Oh, all right.

0: Don't be so sad.
1: Can't be too bad.
0: Alrighty.
1: If my lip said audio, if I don't like you, I think your growth'd be too bad. I might get mad.

0: say your father? Fascinating! So what you're saying is, if your lips left you...
1: That'd be too bad, I'd be so bad, I might get mad, I'd call my dad, that'd be too bad.
0: That'd be too bad?
1: That'd be too bad.
0: Why?
1: Because I love my lips.

0: Oh my, this is more serious than I thought. Larry, what do you see here?
1: That looks like a lip.
0: What about this?
1: It's a lip.
0: And this?
1: It's a lip, it's a lip, it's a lip, lip, lip, it's a lip, it's a lip, it's a lip, lip, lip, it's a lip, it's a lip, it's a lip, lip, lip, lip, lip, lip, lip.
0: Larry, tell me about your childhood.
1: When I was just 2 years old, I left my lips out in the cold and they turned blue. What could I do?
0: Oh dear, they turned blue. What could you do?
1: Oh, they turned blue.
0: I see.
1: On the day I got my tooth, I had to kiss my great aunt Ruth. She had a beard and it felt weird.
0: My, my, she had a beard and it felt weird?
1: She had a beard.
0: Oh.
1: 10 days after I turned 8, got my lips stuck in a gate. My friends all laughed and I just stood there until the fire department came and broke the lock with a crowbar, and I had to spend the next 6 weeks in lip rehab with this kid named Oscar who got stung by a bee right on the lip, and we couldn't even talk to each other until the 5th week because both of our lips were so swollen, and when he did start speaking, he just spoke Polish, and I only knew like 3 words in Polish, except now I know 4 because Oscar taught me the word for lip, usta.
0: Your friends all laughed. Usta. How do you spell that?
1: I don't know.
0: So what you're saying is that when you were young...
1: They turned blue, what could I do? She had a beard and it felt weird. My friends all laughed. Woofta!
0: I'm confused.
1: I love my lips!
2: Larry! 24/7
3: and just for us.

0: kids look to God daily.
1: Vision Kids!
2: That's my impression of the start of Odyssey. You're a little early, but maybe you just can't wait to get in to the next adventure in Odyssey. It's coming up in less than 15 minutes, so don't go away. Don't want to miss a second. Odyssey coming up.

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0: With Dan.
6: Welcome to the show today, Vision Kids. You know, some people can jump really high, kick a ball very far, or work on some very tricky maths problems. Other people are very good at working out what other people are feeling and perhaps why they're feeling it. They're very in tune with the emotions of the people around them. Now, someone who likes to think that is Liz Horton, and she's noticed that her friend Mandy isn't, well, like she normally is. Maybe she's sad or even depressed. What's going on? We'll find out.

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1: This is Vision Kids.
2: Hi, this is Chris. Welcome to Adventures in Odyssey.
3: Hi there, welcome to Odyssey. I'm John Avery Whittaker, but most folks around here call me Whit. Why don't you get the whole family together and join us for another exciting adventure in Odyssey?
4: For the last couple weeks, she's not been acting like herself. Sometimes she's actually been grumpy.
5: I just don't want to talk.
4: It's just frustrating.
6: Well, it's none of your business, and there's nothing to worry about anyway, so keep your nosy nose out of it.

0: This one's on me, Mandy.
1: That's okay, Liz.
0: No, really, it's no problem. Mr. Whitaker?
2: Uh-huh?
0: Could you please make Mandy a marshmallow mountain milkshake?
2: Coming right up.
1: Actually, no thank you. I think I'll just go home.
0: What's wrong?
1: Nothing. Just a little headache. Thanks anyway.
0: All right. Bye.
1: Bye.
0: Mr. Whitaker, did you see that?
2: See what?
0: Mandy just refused a marshmallow mountain milkshake. She's never refused ice cream in her life.
2: Huh. It sounded to me like she just wasn't feeling well.
0: I don't know. I think there's more to it.
2: Uh-huh.
0: For the last couple weeks, she's not been acting like herself. Sometimes she's actually been grumpy.
2: Huh. Well, you know, I have noticed her acting a little unlike herself lately, yeah.
0: I've asked her what's wrong, and she keeps telling me she's okay. But I'm not sure I buy that. Something feels different.
2: Well, we all go through times when we're not at our best. It sounds like whatever it is, Mandy doesn't want to talk about it. I wouldn't push her, Liz. Just be there for her when she's ready to talk.
0: Yeah, it's just frustrating.
2: Well, try to be patient with her.
0: You're right. I'll just be patient. Boy!
2: I'm sorry?
0: That's it!
2: What?
0: Oh, it's gotta be a boy! She's lovesick over a boy! I gotta ask her.
2: Oh, but Liz, now come
0: Thanks,
2: on.
0: Mr. Whitaker!
2: Huh? Well, I guess patience has its limits.
1: Thanks for coming over, but I'm okay now. Really.
0: Uh-huh. Can we talk about Josh Shepard?
1: Why?
0: Because in science 2 weeks ago, you told me you wanted Josh to pick you to be his lab partner, and he picked Jessica Jameson.
1: Right.
0: Aha!
1: I got Steven Simpson as a partner instead. Steven's a really great guy.
0: Oh.
1: You sound disappointed?
0: No. That's great. That he's great. Then you're okay with the whole Josh Shepard thing?
1: Sure.
0: Well, is there anyone else you have a crush on?
1: No.
0: David Rawlings! Are you hung up on David Rawlings?
1: No.
0: David Rivers?
1: No.
0: David Brennick?
1: Goodness, no.
0: David Strausberg?
1: That's my brother!
0: Oh, yeah.
1: You think I'm in love with someone named David?
0: I think you're in love with someone. I just got temporarily hung up on David's.
1: I'm not. David or otherwise.
0: Then what's wrong with you?
1: I'm fine.
0: No, you're not. You haven't been yourself lately. In fact, you've been grumpy. Yes, Mandy, grumpy. I never thought I'd use those two words in the same sentence.
1: All right, so I've had a couple of bad days.
0: Several bad days.
1: A few bad days where I may not have been myself. I've just been a little nervous about that big history test coming up. That's part of it.
0: So are you saying that everything's pretty much normal?
1: Right. Normal.
0: How long has it been since we've had a sleepover at your house?
1: I don't know.
0: That's because it's been forever. I used to come over here all the time, but you never invite me anymore. That's not normal.
1: My family's been busy.
0: Save it. I'm not buying that.
1: Then what will you buy?
0: A sleepover.
1: I don't know.
0: Why not?
1: I've been kind of busy.
0: Here we go.
1: Okay, Liz. How about a sleepover?
0: Great! We can stay up and play games and talk all night.
1: Yeah, just like we used to.

0: This is very good, Mrs. Strausberg.
1: Oh, thank you.
2: Yeah, Mom, it's really good.
1: Well, it's so nice to have you here, Liz. It seems like a long time.
0: Yeah, it has been.
1: Stephen.
3: Hmm?
1: Could you please pass the peas to Liz?
3: But the bowl's right in front of her.
4: I'll take some peas.
1: You should offer to put some on her plate.
3: I'm sure if she wanted peas, she would have served herself. Do you want me to spoon feed her?
1: Stephen.
0: You know, I don't really care for peas. Sorry, I know that's impolite.
1: No. Actually, we were being impolite.
3: Yeah, we also didn't mean to make you feel like you were obligated to have peas, of all things.
4: I'd like some peas. I mean, if we're done talking about the proper etiquette for passing them.
3: Here you go, David.
0: Did you make this sauce yourself, Mrs. Strausberg?
1: No, it's from a bottle.
0: Oh. Well, it's good.
1: I'm glad you like it.
0: It's tangy.
1: Tangy?
0: Oh, the sauce. It just tastes, you know, spicy. I like it.
1: Oh, good. It's good to have you with us, Liz.
0: It's good to be here.
2: I'll take the sleeping bag so you can have my bed.
0: You don't have to do that.
2: It's okay. I like my sleeping bag.
0: All right. So, Mandy?
2: Yeah?
0: Did you notice anything about dinner?
2: Are you talking about the sauce again?
0: No, I mean, it felt kind of quiet, didn't it?
2: We're always quiet at dinner.
4: Hey, Mandy!
2: Would you knock for once?
4: Did you go in my room?
2: Oh, yeah, I went in there to get Liz a pillow. You have another one on your bed.
4: Don't go in my room ever.
2: Believe me, I try to avoid it as much as I can. Your room stinks like old tennis shoes.
4: Just stay out.
2: Fine.
0: Hey, David.
4: Yeah?
0: I'll see you at the youth retreat this weekend, right?
4: No.
0: You're not going? Why?
4: I don't want to.
0: But you go every year. What are we going to do without the skit that you and Alex always put on?
4: You'll live, I'm sure.
0: Is Alex going?
4: I don't know.
0: You haven't talked to him?
4: No.
0: You don't hang out with Alex anymore?
4: Do you ever use sentences that don't end in question marks?
0: Do I?
4: Later.
0: Bye, David. Alex was his best friend. What's up with that?
2: He hangs out with a different crowd these days.
0: Wow. A lot has changed around here. I mean, what's going on with your family?
2: What?
0: David, your parents, you?
2: We're fine.
0: I don't believe you.
2: I'm tired. I'm going to bed.
0: I thought we were going to stay up and talk.
2: I'm sorry, Liz. I'm just kind of talked out.
0: Could have fooled me.
2: I just don't want to talk.
0: Mandy, you used to talk to me even when you didn't want to. I mean, isn't that what friends are? Someone you can talk to anytime? Even when you've talked yourself silly already? Even when there's nothing to talk about? Even when the subject is too scary to mention to anyone else?
2: Please, Liz, just let it go.
0: Mandy,
2: please.
5: Well, I think she's making herself very clear. Do you think Liz is being a good friend, or is she pushing too far? Let's head to Andy Kirk as we think about that.
6: Hey guys, it's Andy Kirk here. They presented a chest x-ray to a cardiologist, and he only saw the heart. They present it to the pulmonary physician, and he only saw the lungs. They present it to an orthopedist, and he only saw the bones, and so on. But no one saw it as a whole unique image. Isn't that the way we do things sometimes? Each one sees what we see of interest. Sometimes we don't see the whole image. Take a step back and try and see things or situations as a whole rather than just through one viewpoint. I'm Andy Kirk. Super Kids.

0: getting a drink of water. Okay. What's that? Mandy, wake up!
1: Glasses are in the cupboard next to the fridge.
0: Mandy, wake up, will you?
1: What's going on?
0: There's someone or something in your living room, and it growled. You don't have a dog, right? Because if you don't have a...
1: Go back to sleep.
0: Shh, it might hear you. Mandy, aren't you listening to me?
1: Liz, listen to me. Go to sleep, it's really no big deal.
0: But it...
1: It's my dad, okay?
0: Your dad? In the living room?
1: He's been snoring real loud lately, so he's been sleeping on the couch.
0: Lately? Like he just took up snoring as a hobby?
1: It's allergy season.
0: Oh. Allergy season. Right. I don't buy the snoring explanation, Mr. Whitaker.
2: What do you think it is?
0: The next morning, he left without saying a word to Mrs. Strausberg.
2: Well, maybe he was distracted.
0: He said goodbye to Mandy and David. I don't mean to gossip, but I think they're having problems.
2: You know, I appreciate your concern, but we can't jump to conclusions, Liz.
0: I know. But I want to help Mandy if there's anything going on.
2: Hmm.
0: She's been acting so strange lately. Even last night, she didn't want to talk at all. And we always talk.
2: You're a good friend, but you know... Married couples don't always get along perfectly. Still, it doesn't necessarily mean there are major problems.
0: I guess. I mean, my parents fight sometimes, and they've been together for 20 years.
2: My wife Jenny and I once had a fight over how long to cook potatoes. We didn't talk almost an entire day over potatoes.
0: Who was right?
2: I don't know. And who cares? It certainly wasn't worth arguing over.
0: But... this stuff with Mr. and Mrs. Strausberg just seems more serious somehow.
2: I'll tell you what, Liz. I'll give Mandy's parents a call to check in and see how things are going.
0: Okay. But what can I do?
2: The best thing to do when you don't know what to do is pray. God knows what's going on even when we don't.
0: I want to do more, though. I want to do what a best friend should do.
2: Trust me, Liz. Even if it doesn't seem to be much, prayer is powerful.
0: Should I talk to her?
2: Yeah, you can try.
0: But what if she gets mad at me for meddling?
2: She might appear mad, but deep down, I think she'll appreciate the concern. Proverbs 27 says a man's counsel is sweet to his friend.
0: Or her friend?
2: Or her friend.
3: Liz.
0: Hi, Mrs. Strausberg. Is Mandy here?
3: Just a minute. Mandy, Liz is here.
0: Are you okay?
3: Me? Oh, I'm fine. You girls have fun.
0: Yeah, everybody's just fine.
1: Hi, Liz.
0: Do you want to go for a walk?
1: Not really. I'm working on my homework.
0: Well, take a short break.
1: I really can't.
0: There's stuff I want to talk to you about.
1: You were here all last night. What didn't we talk about?
0: We didn't talk at all. You were tired and wanted to go to bed. Remember?
1: Okay, let's go.
0: So, I thought if this rumor is true, and Alan McQuipsey really does have a foot fungus, then... wouldn't he be obligated to tell the guy behind the counter at the skating rink before someone tries on the skates after him?
1: Liz, is this the stuff you wanted to talk about? Alan McQuipsey's foot fungus?
0: No. There's other stuff. I just don't know how to bring it up.
1: You have a crush on Alan McQuipsey?
0: No. Not since the foot fungus. Mandy, are your parents okay?
1: They were just quiet, Liz. Not every family talks at dinner, okay?
0: It was more than that. I mean, your dad on the couch.
1: I told you, he snores. Do you think I'm lying?
0: No, I just want to be here to help if there's a problem.
1: Well, there isn't.
0: I'm sorry, I don't believe you.
1: And who made you the expert on my parents? You don't even know them.
0: Well, it just seemed like they were kind of distant around each other.
1: Well, you don't know what you're talking about.
0: I'm just asking.
1: Well, it's none of your business, and there's nothing to worry about anyway, so keep your nosy nose out of it.
0: Mandy, I didn't mean...
1: I'm going home.
0: Man, me and my nosy nose.
2: Is there anything else I can do for you?
3: I don't think so.
4: Thanks, Whit. We appreciate it.
3: Yes, thank you so much for coming by.
2: Well, you are in my prayers.
3: Oh, Mandy, you're back early.
1: Yeah, hi. Hi, Mr. Whitaker.
2: Hi, Mandy.
1: What's going on?
4: Mr. Whitaker stopped by to visit.
2: Yeah, I was just on my way out.
1: Oh, okay. Well, bye, Mr. Whitaker.
2: Bye-bye, Mandy.
3: Let us walk you out.
2: Thank you for the coffee.
3: Don't mention it.
4: Don't hesitate to come back.
1: Orange juice.
5: Don't eat that pizza. It's mine.
1: I'm looking for the orange juice.
5: I drank it.
1: Do you know why Mr. Whitaker was here?
5: Nope.
1: David, do you think Mom and Dad are having problems?
5: You mean because they've hardly spoken to each other in 4 months and Dad's sleeping in the living room? Yeah.
1: But it's not like it's anything serious, right? I mean, all parents fight sometimes.
5: For 4 months?
1: Then how can you be so unconcerned?
5: No, I stopped caring a long time ago. About the time they had an argument over who didn't refill the pepper shaker.
1: What do you mean? You have to care. It's our parents.
5: Move. I need some ice.
1: We have to do something to help them.
5: There's nothing we can do. We're just kids. We don't matter.
1: That's not true.
3: Hi, kids. So, hey, what's the matter?
5: Nothing.
3: Your father and I are going out for dinner tonight, so you two can heat up a pizza, okay?
1: You're going out? Just the two of you?
3: Yes. We should be back by 9.
1: Oh, take your time. We'll be fine.
3: See you later.
1: Look, they're going out on a date. Mr. Whitaker must have talked some sense into them.
5: Yeah, I'll believe it when I see it.
6: Have things changed or turned around? We'll find out soon, Vision Kids. Talking about what makes today so special. It was a big change, a big turnaround today in World War II. In fact, today in 1943, Italy switched sides and declared war on its former Axis partner, Nazi Germany. You see, when they entered the war, at the start of the war, they were fighting alongside as allies with the Nazi German party. They had a dictator, a man called Mussolini, but then the people turned on him. They decided they didn't want him ruling the country. The war was going pretty bad for Italy. And the King of Italy returned. And so he kicked out Mussolini, kicked out the fascist regime of Italy at the time, and switched sides. That's the side that, well, Australia was on, England was on, America was on, and the side that won the war. At the last minute, they switched sides. Let's get back to the adventure.
0: She won't return my calls.
2: Oh, boy.
0: I should have kept my big mouth shut. Now I've lost my best friend.
2: Oh, you haven't lost her, Liz. Once she cools down, she'll know you are only trying to help.
0: So, do you think her parents are in trouble?
2: Well, they didn't want to talk about it much when I went over there tonight. But they promised me that they would talk to each other.
0: You think there's anything I can do for them?
2: Well, their situation may be beyond your control. The thing you can control is how you help Mandy. And, you know, just for the record, I do think you're being a good friend to her, even if it doesn't feel that way. Keep trying. If Mandy's hurting, Liz, she needs you now more than ever.
0: I just hope it's not already too late.
1: The entire pizza by yourself?
5: No. Look, I dropped this pepperoni on the floor. You can have it.
1: Ugh. I'll just have some ice cream.
5: Suit yourself. More for me.
1: Where's the ice cream? Don't tell me you ate that too.
5: I needed something to wash down the pizza.
7: Kids, we're home.
1: They're back. Hi, Mom. Hi, Dad. You could have stayed out later. I mean, we're fine here, you know.
4: Well, we wanted to get back early enough to talk to you. David, could you come in here, please?
1: What's this about?
8: Let's sit down.

0: time away from each other?
1: Your mother and I have decided to separate.
0: Separate?
2: What?
3: Your father is moving out tonight. He'll be staying in a hotel until he can find an apartment.
2: No!
0: But how can you... You can work this out. I know you can. You just need faith or counseling or...
1: We've tried counseling, sweetie. We've been going to someone for several weeks. It's not working. I'm sorry.
0: Don't be sorry. Make it work.
3: We can't, Mandy. The decision is made. I'm sorry.

0: wrong?
1: They're separating. My parents.
0: Oh, Mandy, I'm sorry.
1: I don't understand. Why?
0: I don't know. I don't know. But we'll get through this.

0: It's always difficult to know what to do in a situation like the one we heard today. But I think Liz was on the right track. If you have any friends who are having problems like Mandy, make sure you show them that you love and care for them, and that you'll always be there when they want to talk. And above all, don't forget to pray for them. That's always the best way of helping your friends and their families. Adventures in Odyssey is a presentation of Focus on the Family. Now More Than Ever was written by Kathy Buchanan and John Fornoff and directed by John Fornoff. Our sound designer was Glenn Montjoy. Our vocal talent included Nathan Carlson, Lauren Schaffel, Aria Curzon, and Robbie Rist, with Paul Herlinger as Wit. Our producers were Marshall Younger and Bob Hoos. And I'm Chris, hoping you'll join us again next time for more Adventures in Odyssey.
1: Well, that's all for today, Vision Kids. We've just been joined in the nick of time by our co-host, Josiah. He really wanted to say something to you kids. Josiah, what did you want to say?
2: Good night.
1: Say bye-bye. Thanks for coming.
2: Thanks for coming.
1: That is great.

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0: going.
1: Hey guys, it's Andy Kirk. There is a big difference between a thermostat and a thermometer. A thermometer merely tells us what the temperature is in a particular area. If it is 25 degrees and the temperature goes up to 30, then the thermometer will only respond to the temperature. The thermostat, however, adjusts the temperature. So if the temperature is 30 and you want it to go back to 25, then you set it to 25 and the temperature will adjust accordingly. The difference in these two things is amazing, and the difference in our lives when we act like either of these is also amazing. If we just go around reacting to the environment we walk into with different people in order to fit in, then we are just being a thermometer and adjusting to the atmosphere, whether good or bad. Instead, we should be a thermostat, and whatever environment we walk into, we set the atmosphere with a good example. I'm Andy Kirk.
2: Super Kids.
3: Helping kids
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3: to God daily.
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1: God made the seagulls so flappy and free. 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
1: Streaming live in the Vision app, this is Vision Kids.

Fun Bible stories, Vision Kids. It's Quick Sticks. Yeah, can you say it really fast? Quick Sticks. Quick Sticks. Quick Sticks. Ooh, can you say it faster than me? Quick Sticks. Quick Sticks. It's hard to say Quick Sticks really fast, but you can experience Bible stories told in a very entertaining, engaging way based on...

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3: Vision!

mother's womb. 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All the days

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0: Hi, welcome to Quick Six, quick Bible stories for the everyday. And today, I'm here with Mum.
2: Hi, Millie.
0: Last time we heard about two kings who had decided to work together to go to battle. They were King Ahab of Israel and King Jehoshaphat of Judah. Even though the prophet of God had told them they wouldn't be successful, the kings decided to go ahead and march their armies off to war. Now, King Ahab was not a good king, and he didn't follow God's instructions. As they got ready to go into battle, he said to Jehoshaphat, "I will use a disguise myself as a normal soldier, but you wear your royal robes, so you look like a king."
3: Now, Millie, do you think that he was trying to make Jehoshaphat be an easy target?
0: Yep.
3: So, Ahab hid amongst the soldiers, and King Jehoshaphat rode in the royal chariot wearing his full kingly robes. The enemy army was led by the king of Aram, and he gave his troops some special orders. He said to them all, "Only attack the king of Israel," so that's King Ahab, "and don't bother with anyone else."
0: So when the army chariot commanders saw the royal robes and chariot of Jehoshaphat, they went right after him. It wasn't until he called out that they realized he wasn't King Ahab, and they stopped chasing him and left him alone.
3: But in the meantime, one of the enemy soldiers was shooting an arrow and just happened to hit King Ahab through one of the gaps in his armor, even though he was hiding amongst the troops. He said to his driver, "Quick, get me out of here, I'm badly wounded." And so, as the battle raged on all day, King Ahab sat and watched, and by the evening, he died.
0: The troops all called out, "Quick, go run for your lives," and they all ran away. King Jehoshaphat reunited back to Judah and continued to rule as king. The Bible says he was a good king. We can see, though, that he ended up in a battle he didn't need to fight, because he followed the advice of King Ahab, who wasn't following God.
3: It's really important to think about who we become friends with, particularly if we're going to go and do life with them, as we don't want friends like King Ahab who will lead us into danger because they're not following God's instructions.
0: And that is amazing news.
3: Yes, it is.
0: Have a great day. Bye.
1: Vision Kids.
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7: 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There were birds, there were lions, there were zebras and monkeys and every other animal in between. And all the animals joined together to make their respective noises to participate in the biggest dance party the jungle

0: helping kids look to God daily.
1: This is Vision Kids.
2: And now it's time for Silly Songs with Larry, the part of the show where Larry comes out and sings a silly song. Our curtain opens as Larry, having just finished his morning bath, is searching for his hairbrush. Having no success, Larry cries out,
3: "Oh, where is my hairbrush? Oh, where is my hairbrush? Oh, where, oh, where, oh, where, oh, where, oh, where, oh, where, oh, where, oh, where, oh, where is my hairbrush?"
2: Having heard his cry, Pa Grape enters the scene. Shocked and slightly embarrassed at the sight of Larry in a towel, Pa regains his composure and reports,
4: "I think I saw a hairbrush back there."
3: "Back there is my hairbrush. Back there is my hairbrush. Back there, oh where, back there, oh where, oh where, back there, back there is my hairbrush."
2: Having heard his joyous proclamation, Junior Asparagus enters the scene. Shocked and slightly embarrassed at the sight of Larry in a towel, Junior regains his composure and comments,
5: "Why do you need a hairbrush? You don't have any hair!"
2: Larry is taken aback. The thought had never occurred to him. No hair? What will this mean? What will become of him? What will become of his hairbrush? Larry wonders,
3: "No

0: explore my hairbrush.
1: Having heard his wanderings, Bob the Tomato enters the scene. Shocked and slightly embarrassed at the sight of Larry in a towel, Bob regains his composure and confesses,
0: Larry, that old hairbrush of yours, well, you never use it, you don't really need it, so, well, I'm sorry, I didn't know, but I gave it to the peach, 'cause he's got hair.
1: Feeling a deep sense of loss, Larry stumbles back and laments,
0: Not fair, oh my hairbrush. Not fair, my poor hairbrush. Not fair, not fair, no hair, not fair, nowhere, no hair, not fair, not fair, not fair. My little hairbrush.
1: Having heard his lament, the peach enters the scene. Himself in a towel, both Larry and the peach are shocked and slightly embarrassed at the sight of each other. But recognizing Larry's generosity, the peach is thankful.
0: Thanks for the hairbrush.
1: Yes, good has been done here. The peach exits the scene. Larry smiles, but still feeling an emotional attachment for the hairbrush, calls out,
0: Take care of my hairbrush. Take care, oh my hairbrush. Take care, don't dare not care. Take care, nice hair, no fair. Take care of my hairbrush.
1: The end.
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4: Then Jesus came to them and said, "All authority in heaven and on earth has been given to me." Matthew 28:18. When Jesus died and rose again, the Bible says he beat the devil and his workers. This means that he has power over the works of the devil. The good news is that he gave us the same authority and power by using his name here on the earth.
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2: Strawberry? Caramel? Vanilla? No, blueberry. I didn't see you there, Vision Kids. It's Dan here from Vision Kids, and we're about to head to the next installment of The Adventure in Odyssey. That's how I like to say it, at least. You've come at the right time. In about 15 minutes, we're going to get to our next installment of the favorite town known.

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6: Welcome to the show today, Vision Kids. You know, some people can jump really high, kick a ball very far, or work on some very tricky maths problems. Other people are very good at working out what other people are feeling and perhaps why they're feeling it. They're very in tune with the emotions of the people around them. Now, someone who likes to think that is Liz Horton, and she's noticed that her friend Mandy isn't, well, like she normally is. Maybe she's sad or even depressed. What's going on? We'll find out.

0: It's Vision Kids.
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2: Hi, this is Chris. Welcome to Adventures in Odyssey.
3: Oh, hi there. Welcome to Odyssey. I'm John Avery Whittaker, but most folks around here call me Wit. Why don't you get the whole family together and join us for another exciting Adventure in Odyssey?
4: Couple weeks, she's not been acting like herself. Sometimes she's actually been grumpy.
5: I just don't want to talk.
4: It's just frustrating.
6: Well, it's none of your business, and there's nothing to worry about anyway, so keep your nosy nose out of it.

0: This one's on me, Mandy.
1: That's okay, Liz.
0: No, really, it's no problem. Mr. Whitaker?
2: Uh-huh.
0: Could you please make Mandy a marshmallow mountain milkshake?
2: Coming right up.
1: Actually, no thank you. I think I'll just go home.
0: What's wrong?
1: Nothing. Just a little headache. Thanks anyway.
0: All right. Bye.
1: Bye.
0: Mr. Whitaker, did you see that?
2: See what?
0: Mandy just refused a marshmallow mountain milkshake. She's never refused ice cream in her life.
2: Huh. It sounded to me like she just wasn't feeling well.
0: I don't know. I think there's more to it.
2: Uh-huh.
0: For the last couple weeks, she's not been acting like herself. Sometimes she's actually been grumpy.
2: Huh. Well, you know, I have noticed her acting a little unlike herself lately, yeah.
0: I've asked her what's wrong, and she keeps telling me she's okay. But I'm not sure I buy that. Something feels different.
2: Well, we all go through times when we're not at our best. It sounds like whatever it is, Mandy doesn't want to talk about it. I wouldn't push her, Liz. Just be there for her when she's ready to talk.
0: Yeah, it's just frustrating.
2: Well, try to be patient with her.
0: You're right. I'll just be patient. Boy!
2: I'm sorry?
0: That's it!
2: What?
0: Oh, it's gotta be a boy! She's lovesick over a boy! I gotta ask her.
2: Oh, but Liz, now come
0: Thanks,
2: on.
0: Mr. Whitaker!
2: Huh? Well, I guess patience has its limits.
1: Thanks for coming over, but I'm okay now. Really.
0: Uh-huh. Can we talk about Josh Shepard?
1: Why?
0: Because in science 2 weeks ago, you told me you wanted Josh to pick you to be his lab partner, and he picked Jessica Jameson.
1: Right?
0: Aha!
1: I got Steven Simpson as a partner instead. Steven's a really great guy.
0: Oh.
1: You sound disappointed?
0: No. That's great. That he's great. Then you're okay with the whole Josh Shepard thing?
1: Sure.
0: Well, is there anyone else you have a crush on?
1: No.
0: David Rawlings! Are you hung up on David Rawlings?
1: No.
0: David Rivers?
1: No.
0: David Brennick?
1: Goodness, no.
0: David Strausberg?
1: That's my brother!
0: Oh, yeah.
1: You think I'm in love with someone named David?
0: I think you're in love with someone. I just got temporarily hung up on David's.
1: I'm not. David or otherwise.
0: Then what's wrong with you?
1: I'm fine.
0: No, you're not. You haven't been yourself lately. In fact, you've been grumpy. Yes, Mandy, grumpy. I never thought I'd use those two words in the same sentence.
1: All right, so I've had a couple of bad days.
0: Several bad days.
1: A few bad days where I may not have been myself. I've just been a little nervous about that big history test coming up. That's part of it.
0: So are you saying that everything's pretty much normal?
1: Right. Normal.
0: How long has it been since we've had a sleepover at your house?
1: I don't know.
0: That's because it's been forever. I used to come over here all the time, but you never invite me anymore. That's not normal.
1: My family's been busy.
0: Save it. I'm not buying that.
1: Then what will you buy?
0: A sleepover.
1: I don't know.
0: Why not?
1: I've been kind of busy.
0: Here we go.
1: Okay, Liz. How about a sleepover?
0: Great! We can stay up and play games and talk all night.
1: Yeah, just like we used to.

0: This is very good, Mrs. Strausberg.
1: Oh, thank you.
2: Yeah, Mom, it's really good.
1: Well, it's so nice to have you here, Liz. It seems like a long time.
0: Yeah, it has been.
1: Stephen. Could you please pass the peas to Liz?
3: But the bowl's right in front of her.
4: I'll take some peas.
1: You should offer to put some on her plate.
3: I'm sure if she wanted peas, she would have served herself. Do you want me to spoon feed her?
1: Stephen.
0: You know, I don't really care for peas. Sorry, I know that's impolite.
1: No. Actually, we were being impolite.
3: Yeah, we also didn't mean to make you feel like you were obligated to have peas, of all things.
4: I'd like some peas. I mean, if we're done talking about the proper etiquette for passing them.
3: Here you go, David.
0: Did you make this sauce yourself, Mrs. Strausberg?
1: No, it's from a bottle.
0: Oh. Well, it's good.
1: I'm glad you like it.
0: It's tangy.
1: Tangy?
0: Oh, the sauce. It just tastes, you know, spicy. I like it.
1: Oh, good. It's good to have you with us, Liz.
0: It's good to be here.
2: I'll take the sleeping bag so you can have my bed.
0: You don't have to do that.
2: It's okay. I like my sleeping bag.
0: All right. So, Mandy?
2: Yeah?
0: Did you notice anything about dinner?
2: Are you talking about the sauce again?
0: No, I mean, it felt kind of quiet, didn't it?
2: We're always quiet at dinner.
4: Hey, Mandy!
2: Would you knock for once?
4: Did you go in my room?
2: Oh, yeah. I went in there to get Liz a pillow. You have another one on your bed.
4: Don't go in my room ever!
2: Believe me, I try to avoid it as much as I can. Your room stinks like old tennis shoes.
4: Just stay out.
2: Fine.
0: Hey, David.
4: Yeah?
0: I'll see you at the youth retreat this weekend, right?
4: No.
0: You're not going? Why?
4: I don't want to.
0: But you go every year. What are we going to do without the skit that you and Alex always put on?
4: You'll live, I'm sure.
0: Is Alex going?
4: I don't know.
0: You haven't talked to him?
4: No.
0: You don't hang out with Alex anymore?
4: Do you ever use sentences that don't end in question marks?
0: Do I?
4: Later.
0: Bye, David. Alex was his best friend. What's up with that?
2: He hangs out with a different crowd these days.
0: Wow. A lot has changed around here. I mean, what's going on with your family?
2: What?
0: David, your parents, you?
2: We're fine.
0: I don't believe you.
2: I'm tired. I'm going to bed.
0: I thought we were going to stay up and talk.
2: I'm sorry, Liz. I'm just kind of talked out.
0: Could have fooled me.
2: I just don't want to talk.
0: Mandy, you used to talk to me even when you didn't want to. I mean, isn't that what friends are? Someone you can talk to anytime, even when you've talked yourself silly already, even when there's nothing to talk about? Even when the subject is too scary to mention to anyone else?
2: Please, Liz, just let it go.
0: Mandy,
2: please.
5: Well, I think she's making herself very clear. Do you think Liz is being a good friend, or is she pushing too far? Let's head to Andy Kirk as we think about that.
6: Hey guys, it's Andy Kirk. Christopher Wren, who designed St. Paul's Cathedral in London, wrote about the reactions of construction workers who were asked what they were doing. Those workers who were bored and tired responded by saying, "I'm laying bricks or I'm carrying stones." However, there was one worker who was mixing cement, and he seemed cheerful and enthusiastic about what he was doing. And he said, "I'm building a magnificent cathedral." This was a response from someone who knew that all the small things added up to one large, beautiful thing. Our life is like this in the way that we need to do small things and sometimes boring things. But if we do it with a great attitude, all of this adds up to one beautiful life. The key is not what we're doing, but it's the attitude that we're doing it with. I'm Andy Kirk. Super Kids.
0: water.
2: Okay.
0: What's that? Mandy, wake up.
2: Glasses are in the cupboard next to the fridge.
0: Mandy, wake up, will you?
2: What's going on?
0: There's someone or something in your living room, and it growled. You don't have a dog, right? Because if you don't have a...
2: Go back to sleep.
0: Shh, it might hear you. Mandy, aren't you listening to me?
2: Liz, listen to me. Go to sleep. It's really no big deal.
0: But it...
2: It's my dad, okay?
0: Your dad? In the living room?
2: He's been snoring real loud lately, so he's been sleeping on the couch.
0: Lately? Like he just took up snoring as a hobby?
2: It's allergy season.
0: Oh. Allergy season. Right. I don't buy the snoring explanation, Mr. Whitaker.
7: What do you think it is?
0: The next morning, he left without saying a word to Mrs. Strausberg.
7: Well, maybe he was distracted.
0: He said goodbye to Mandy and David. I don't mean to gossip, but I think they're having problems.
7: You know, I appreciate your concern, but we can't jump to conclusions, Liz.
0: I know. But I want to help Mandy if there's anything going on.
7: Mm.
0: She's been acting so strange lately. Even last night, she didn't want to talk at all. And we always talk.
7: You're a good friend, but you know... Married couples don't always get along perfectly. Still, it doesn't necessarily mean there are major problems.
0: I guess. I mean, my parents fight sometimes, and they've been together for 20 years.
7: My wife Jenny and I once had a fight over how long to cook potatoes. We didn't talk almost an entire day. Over potatoes.
0: Who was right?
7: I don't know. And who cares? It certainly wasn't worth arguing over.
0: But... this stuff with Mr. and Mrs. Strausberg just seems more serious somehow.
7: I'll tell you what, Liz. I'll give Mandy's parents a call to check in and see how things are going.
0: Okay. But what can I do?
7: The best thing to do when you don't know what to do is pray. God knows what's going on, even when we don't.
0: I want to do more, though. I want to do what a best friend should do.
7: Trust me, Liz. Even if it doesn't seem to be much, prayer is powerful.
0: Should I talk to her?
7: Yeah, you can try.
0: But what if she gets mad at me for meddling?
7: She might appear mad, but deep down, I think she'll appreciate the concern. Proverbs 27 says a man's counsel is sweet to his friend.
0: Or her friend?
7: Or her friend.
1: Liz.
0: Hi, Mrs. Strausberg. Is Mandy here?
1: Just a minute. Mandy, Liz is here.
0: Are you okay?
1: Me? Oh, I'm fine. You girls have fun.
0: Yeah, everybody's just fine.
2: Hi, Liz.
0: Do you want to go for a walk?
2: Not really. I'm working on my homework.
0: Well, take a short break.
2: I really can't.
0: There's stuff I want to talk to you about.
2: You were here all last night. What didn't we talk about?
0: We didn't talk at all. You were tired and wanted to go to bed. Remember?
2: Okay. Let's go.
0: So, I thought if this rumor is true, and Alan McQuipsey really does have a foot fungus, then... wouldn't he be obligated to tell the guy behind the counter at the skating rink before someone tries on the skates after him?
2: Liz, is this the stuff you wanted to talk about? Alan McQuipsey's foot fungus?
0: No. There's other stuff. I just don't know how to bring it up.
2: You have a crush on Alan McQuipsey?
0: No. Not since the foot fungus. Mandy, are your parents okay?
2: They were just quiet, Liz. Not every family talks at dinner, okay?
0: It was more than that. I mean, your dad on the couch.
2: I told you, he snores. Do you think I'm lying?
0: No, I just want to be here to help if there's a problem.
2: Well, there isn't.
0: I'm sorry, I don't believe you.
2: And who made you the expert on my parents? You don't even know them.
0: Well, it just seemed like they were kind of distant around each other.
2: Well, you don't know what you're talking about.
0: I'm just asking.
2: Well, it's none of your business, and there's nothing to worry about anyway. So keep your nosy nose out of it.
0: Mandy, I didn't mean...
2: I'm going home.
0: Man, be in my nosy nose.
7: Is there anything else I can do for you?
1: I don't think so.
3: Thanks, Whit. We appreciate it.
1: Yes, thank you so much for coming by.
7: Well, you are in my prayers.
1: Oh, Mandy, you're back early.
2: Yeah, hi. Hi, Mr. Whitaker.
7: Hi, Mandy.
2: What's going on?
3: Mr. Whitaker stopped by to visit.
7: Yeah, I was just on my way out.
2: Oh, okay. Well, bye, Mr. Whitaker.
7: Bye-bye, Mandy.
1: Let us walk you out.
7: Thank you for the coffee.
1: Don't mention it.
3: Don't hesitate to come back.
2: Orange juice.
4: Don't eat that pizza. It's mine.
2: I'm looking for the orange juice.
4: I drank it.
2: Do you know why Mr. Whitaker was here?
4: Nope.
2: David, do you think Mom and Dad are having problems?
4: You mean because they've hardly spoken to each other in 4 months and Dad's sleeping in the living room? Yeah.
2: But it's not like it's anything serious, right? I mean, all parents fight sometimes.
4: For 4 months?
2: Then how can you be so unconcerned?
4: No, I stopped caring a long time ago. About the time they had an argument over who didn't refill the pepper shaker.
2: What do you mean? You have to care. It's our parents.
4: Move. I need some ice.
2: We have to do something to help them.
4: There's nothing we can do. We're just kids. We don't matter.
2: That's not true.
1: Hi, kids. Hey, what's the matter?
4: Nothing.
1: Your father and I are going out for dinner tonight, so you two can heat up a pizza, okay?
2: You're going out? Just the two of you?
1: Yes. We should be back by 9.
2: Oh, take your time. We'll be fine.
1: See you later.
2: Look, they're going out on a date. Mr. Whitaker must have talked some sense into them.
4: Yeah, I'll believe it when I see it.
5: Have things changed or turned around? We'll find out soon, Vision Kids. Talking about what makes today so special, it was a big change, a big turnaround today in World War II. In fact, today in 1943, Italy switched sides and declared war on its former Axis partner, Nazi Germany. You see, when they entered the war, at the start of the war, they were fighting alongside as allies with the Nazi German party. They had a dictator, a man called Mussolini, but then the people turned on him. They decided they didn't want him ruling the country. The war was going pretty bad for Italy. And the King of Italy returned. And so he kicked out Mussolini, kicked out the fascist regime of Italy at the time, and switched sides. That's the side that, well, Australia was on, England was on, America was on, and the side that won the war. At the last minute, they switched sides. Let's get back to the adventure.
0: She won't return my calls.
7: Oh, boy.
0: I should have kept my big mouth shut. Now I've lost my best friend.
7: Oh, you haven't lost her, Liz. Once she cools down, she'll know you are only trying to help.
0: So, do you think her parents are in trouble?
7: Well, they didn't want to talk about it much when I went over there tonight. But they promised me that they would talk to each other.
0: You think there's anything I can do for them?
7: Well, their situation may be beyond your control. The thing you can control is how you help Mandy. And, you know, just for the record, I do think you're being a good friend to her, even if it doesn't feel that way. Keep trying. If Mandy's hurting, Liz, she needs you now more than ever.
0: I just hope it's not already too late.
2: Entire pizza by yourself?
4: No. Look, I dropped this pepperoni on the floor. You can have it.
2: Ugh. I'll just have some ice cream.
4: Suit yourself. More for me.
2: Where's the ice cream? Don't tell me you ate that too.
4: I needed something to wash down the pizza.
8: Kids, we're home.
2: They're back. Hi, Mom. Hi, Dad. You could have stayed out later. I mean, we're fine here, you know.
3: Well, we wanted to get back early enough to talk to you. David, could you come in here, please?
2: What's this about?
1: Let's sit down. Do you want me to start?
3: Go ahead, Rachel.
1: As you probably know, your dad and I haven't been getting along very well lately.
4: Yeah?
3: And we're sorry about that. It's not fair to you.
2: That's okay. All's forgiven. I mean, you're getting along fine now. Right?
3: Mandy, hear us out, okay? After a lot of discussion, your mom and I have come to the agreement that our marriage is not going well.
4: Well, at least you agree on something.
2: What do you mean?
1: This isn't the way it's supposed to be, and we know that. Marriage is designed to be forever.
2: What are you saying?
3: Well, it's gotten much more complicated, honey. We've decided that perhaps some time away from each other will give us a better chance.
2: Time away from each other?
3: Your mother and I have decided to separate.
2: Separate?
4: What?
1: Your father is moving out tonight. He'll be staying in a hotel until he can find an apartment.
4: No!
2: But how can you... You can work this out. I know you can. You just need faith or counseling or...
3: We've tried counseling, sweetie. We've been going to someone for several weeks. It's not working. I'm sorry.
2: Don't be sorry. Make it work.
1: We can't, Mandy. The decision is made. I'm sorry.

0: They're separating my parents.
1: Oh, Mandy, I'm sorry.
0: I don't understand. Why?
1: I don't know. I don't know. But we'll get through this. Together.

0: It's always difficult to know what to do in a situation like the one we heard today. But I think Liz was on the right track. If you have any friends who are having problems like Mandy, make sure you show them that you love and care for them, and that you'll always be there when they want to talk. And above all, don't forget to pray for them. That's always the best way of helping your friends and their families. Adventures in Odyssey is a presentation of Focus on the Family. Now More Than Ever was written by Kathy Buchanan and John Fornoff and directed by John Fornoff. Our sound designer was Glenn Montjoy. Our vocal talent included Nathan Carlson, Lauren Schaffel, Aria Curzon, and Robbie Rist, with Paul Herlinger as Wit. Our producers were Marshall Younger and Bob Hoos. And I'm Chris, hoping you'll join us again next time for more Adventures in Odyssey.
1: Well, that's all for today, Vision Kids. We've just been joined in the nick of time by our co-host, Josiah. He really wanted to say something to you kids. Josiah, what did you want to say?
2: Good night.
1: Say bye-bye. Thanks for coming.
2: Thanks for coming.
1: That is great.

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1: Hi, I'm Michaela, and my favorite Bible verse is Philippians 4:13,
2: which says, I can do all things through Christ because he gives me strength. That's Philippians 4:13, and this is Vision Kids.

did not take long till I had drove my mum insane with, can I please have something, mum? What I'd really, really like is that toy gun. Whoa, can I please shoot you now, mum? Oh, stop it. We're only in aisle one. Children, be sure to listen to your mum. Well, it seemed like an eternity.

said, "Oh, it's too late. I'm going to call your dad. Children, be sure, don't make your mummy mad." Well, you can well imagine what the journey home was like. I pulled my eyes out

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1: and if you're starting to wilt,
0: a friend will even let you wear their favorite kilt.
1: What? Their favorite kilt?
0: Well, it had to rhyme. You're the one that said wilt.
1: Oh, that's okay.
0: It is?
1: Yep. You know why?
0: Why?
1: Because...

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1: Be good to click. It's hard to click. 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

0: taken it. 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And I say I eat what top breeders recommend. No, I do my exercises. You've got to practice.
1: Helping kids look to God daily.
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0: Hey guys, it's Andy Kirk here. Geese fly south in winter and north in summer, and it can be observed that they fly in a V formation. The lead goose not only sets course for the others, but also cuts through the wind, making a slipstream behind and making it easier for others to follow and allowing them to conserve energy on the long journey. After a while, the lead goose goes to the back of the V and a new leader assumes the lead position. The whole way these geese honk to each other, and scientists have found that they do this to encourage the leader out in front as they lead and cut through the wind. The truth is, we're not that much different than geese in the fact that people are leading us and we need to learn how to be great honkers. So today, why don't you say something encouraging to your teacher, your parent, your sports captain, or any other leader you have in your world? Because when it's your turn to lead, you will have plenty of people ready to honk right behind you. I'm Andy Kirk.
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2: Hey, Vision Kids, it's Dan here. And if you love the Adventure and Odyssey, you love the Imagination Station, you can almost picture what Mr. Whittaker might look like in your mind. 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

0: Hi, welcome to Quick Six, quick Bible stories for the everyday. 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
1: Hi, Millie.
0: Last time we heard about two kings who had decided to work together to go to battle. They were King Ahab of Israel and King Jehoshaphat of Judah. Even though the prophet of God had told them they wouldn't be successful, the kings decided to go ahead and march their armies off to war. Now, King Ahab was not a good king, and he didn't follow God's instructions. As they got ready to go into battle, he said to Jehoshaphat, "I will use a disguise myself as a normal soldier, but you wear your royal robes, so you look like a king."
2: Now, Millie, do you think that he was trying to make Jehoshaphat be an easy target?
0: Yep.
2: So, Ahab hid amongst the soldiers, and King Jehoshaphat rode in the royal chariot wearing his full kingly robes. The enemy army was led by the king of Aram, and he gave his troops some special orders. He said to them all, "Only attack the king of Israel," so that's King Ahab, "and don't bother with anyone else."
0: So when the army chariot commanders saw the royal robes and chariot of Jehoshaphat, they went right after him. It wasn't until he called out that they realized he wasn't King Ahab, and they stopped chasing him and left him alone.
2: But in the meantime, one of the enemy soldiers was shooting an arrow and just happened to hit King Ahab through one of the gaps in his armor, even though he was hiding amongst the troops. He said to his driver, "Quick, get me out of here, I'm badly wounded." And so, as the battle raged on all day, King Ahab sat and watched. And by the evening, he died.
0: The troops all called out, "Quick, go run for your lives," and they all ran away. King Jehoshaphat reunited back to Judah and continued to rule as king. The Bible says he was a good king. We can see, though, that he ended up in a battle he didn't need to fight because he followed the advice of King Ahab, who wasn't following God.
2: It's really important to think about who we become friends with, particularly if we're going to go and do life with them, as we don't want friends like King Ahab who will lead us into danger because they're not following God's instructions.
0: And that is amazing news.
2: Yes, it is.
0: Have a great day. Bye.
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3: Hi, I'm Quinn, and my favourite Bible verse is Isaiah 53:6. It says, "We all like sheep have gone astray, each of us has turned to our own way, and the Lord has laid on him the iniquity of us all." That's Isaiah 53:6, and this is Vision Kids.
2: Vision Kids!

0: They're all just cute and cuddly little bit. Ah, it's a red back spider! Get it off me! Ah!
1: Ha, that guy's very funny. Yeah, I like him a lot, Steve. High-fine guy. Yeah, we come back again soon.
2: You're listening to...

0: helping kids look to God daily.
1: This is Vision Kids.

0: guys, it's Andy Kirk. There was once a circus that caught fire. The flames from the circus fire spread to the fields surrounding the circus grounds and began to spread towards the village below. The circus master was convinced that the village would be destroyed unless the people were warned, asked if someone could go and warn the village. The clown, dressed in full costume, jumped on his unicycle and sped down the hill to the village below. Run for your lives, run for your lives, the fire is coming. Curious villagers came out of their houses and shops and stood on the side of the road shouting and laughing because they thought it was a performance. The more desperate the clown shouted, the more the villagers laughed. In the end, the whole village burned down because nobody took the clown seriously. This teaches us a valuable lesson that if we spend our life acting like a clown and speaking silly, we'll always be treated that way. We need to make sure today that our speech is filled with words that people can trust and people will be valued by. I'm Andy Kerr. Super
1: Kids. Helping kids look to God.

0: done. 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Everyone does for that.
1: We are the future.
2: We are the future.
3: We are the future.
4: We are the future.
5: We are Vision Kids.

Jam Zoo. As you can hear, there's lots of animals. 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Oh yes, and the tweet of a bird, that's always a good one. And then we have the neigh of a horse. Well, I've been studying the native calls of these animals, and

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1: You're listening to Vision Kids.
2: Vision Kids!
3: Hi, I'm Bella, and my favourite Bible verse is Mark 11, 24,
4: which says,
3: "So I tell you to ask for what you want in prayer,
4: and if you believe that you have received those things,
3: then they will be yours."
4: That's Mark 11, 24.

0: business.
1: It's been great out here with you, Larry. Even though neither of us have showered for 5 days, I'm glad we're going home now.
2: Yeah, I miss my mattress and my box spring.
3: Helping kids look to God daily.

So what we got here, folks, is what's called a parable. And a parable is an earthly story with a heavenly meaning. You get my meaning? You see, Jesus used parables a lot to help people understand the truth about who he is and about how he wants us to live, see?

0: 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Children, put your hands up if your dad is ever crusty. Oh, no! Children, keep your hands up if your dad is crusty and he's here today. 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
1: Go and stop it, kids. 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
0: Children, put your hands up if your mum is sometimes gets in a flap. Oh, no! Hands down, hands down. 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
1: if your dad is crusty.

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What I'd really, really like is that toy gun. 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Oh, stop it. We're only in aisle one. 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
1: Okay, everyone. 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When you're a superhero, you need strong thighs and glutes for flinging yourself at villains and jumping over stuff. If you don't have a robot at home,

0: guys, it's Andy Kirk. One day, Christopher Columbus was at dinner, which a Spanish gentleman had given in his honour, and several people were present who were jealous of the great admiral's success. They sat mocking him, saying, "Anybody can sail across the ocean, and anybody can coast along the islands on the other side, just as you have done. It is the simplest thing in the world." Columbus made no answer, but after a while he took an egg from a dish and said to the company, "Who among you can make this egg stand on its end?" One by one, it was passed around the room and all the gentlemen tried, with no prevail. Then Columbus took the egg and struck its small end gently upon the table so as to break the shell a little, after there was no trouble in making it stand upright. He simply said, "It is the simplest thing in the world, anybody can do it," after he has been shown how. Let me say, don't be someone who sits on the sideline mocking those who are having a go, only to say it was easy after the solution has been presented. But instead, be someone who solves mysteries and reaches the ends of the earth. I'm Andy Kirk. Super
1: Kids. 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
3: 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We were made to jump around the room and clap our hands. We were made to worship Him.

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2: Hey, I'm Eddie, and my favourite Bible verse is Luke 6:31, which says, "Treat people the way that you want them to treat you." That's Luke 6:31. And this is Vision Kids.
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6: 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Tell of His salvation day after day.
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I like peanut butter pizza topped with tons of anchovies.

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2: Is it a bird?
0: No way.
2: Is it a plane?
0: Uh-uh.
2: Who could it be?
0: Check it out.
1: It's me.
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0: It's Andy Kirk here. A child found a butterfly's cocoon in his garden. One day, a small hole appeared. The boy sat for hours in his garden watching as the butterfly struggled through the opening. He decided to help the butterfly escape from its cocoon, so he grabbed some scissors and cut the remaining bit of the cocoon. The butterfly started to emerge easily, but it had a swollen body and shriveled wings. The boy kept watching the butterfly because he expected it to open up its wings and fly. He watched and watched, but nothing happened. The butterfly spent the rest of its life crawling around with a swollen body and shriveled wings. It was never able to fly. What this boy did not understand was that the restricting cocoon and the struggle required for the butterfly to get through the tiny opening was nature's way of forcing fluid from the body of the butterfly into its wings so that it would be ready for flight once it achieved its freedom from the cocoon. Sometimes, struggles are exactly what we need in our life. If nature allowed us to go through our life without any obstacles, it would cripple us. We would not be as strong as what we could have been. So, enjoy the process. I'm Andy Kirk. Super
1: Kids. 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
3: Hi, I'm Evelyn, and my favourite Bible verse is John 3:16,
1: which says,
3: "For God so loved the world that he gave his one and only Son,
1: that whoever believes in him shall not perish but have eternal life."
3: That's John 3:16,
1: and this is Vision Kids. Vision!

0: We are the future.
1: We are the future.
2: We are the future.
3: We are the future.
4: We are Vision Kids.

0: guys, it's Andy Kirk. In the days when an ice cream sundae cost much less, a 10-year-old boy entered a hotel coffee shop and sat at a table. A waitress put a glass of water in front of him, and the little boy asked how much an ice cream sundae would cost. 50 cents, replied the waitress. The little boy pulled his hand out of his pocket and studied the coins in it. Well, how much is just a plain dish of ice cream, he inquired. By now, more people were waiting for a table and the waitress was growing impatient. 35 cents, she replied. The little boy again counted his coins. I'll have the plain ice cream, he said. The waitress brought over the ice cream, put the bill on the table and walked away. The boy finished the ice cream, paid the cashier and left. When the waitress came back, she began to cry as she wiped down the table. There, placed neatly beside the empty dish, was 15 cents. You see, he couldn't have the sundae because he wanted to leave her a tip. You know, guys, we need to actually sacrifice some things in order to be a blessing to others. Why don't you have a think what you can do in your world to sacrifice in order to bless others? I'm Andy Kirk. Super
1: Kids. This is Vision Kids.
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3: This is a sad song about a ball of meat on top of Old Smokey.
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3: All covered with teeth.
5: No, it's about a meatball. It's a song about meat.
4: Okay.
3: I lost my poor meatball.
4: Oh, yeah, you're right. I'm with you now.
3: When somebody sneezed.
4: Oh, gross! He sneezed on the meat?

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1: Hi, I'm Levi, and my favourite Bible verse is Philippians chapter 4, verse 13, which is, I can do all things through Christ who strengthened me. That's Philippians 4, verse 13.

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1: And now it's time for Silly Songs with Laddie, the part of the show where Laddie comes out and sings a silly song. One day, while talking with Dr. Archibald, Laddie confronts one of his deepest fears.

0: your father? 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
1: That'd be too bad, I'd be so sad, I might get mad, I'd call my dad, that'd be too bad.
0: That'd be too bad.
1: That'd be too bad.
0: Why?
1: Because I love my life.

0: my, this is more serious than I thought. Laddie, what do you see here?
1: That looks like a lip.
0: What about this?
1: It's a lip.
0: And this?
1: It's a lip, it's a lip, it's a lip, lip, lip, it's a lip, it's a lip, it's a lip, lip, lip, it's a lip, it's a lip, it's a lip, lip, lip, lip, lip, lip, lip.
0: Laddie, tell me about your childhood.
1: When I was just 2 years old, I left my lips out in the cold and they turned blue. What could I do?
0: Oh dear, they turned blue. What could you do?
1: Oh, they turned blue.
0: I see.
1: On the day I got my tooth, I had to kiss my great aunt Ruth. She had a beard and it felt weird.
0: My, my, she had a beard and it felt weird?
1: She had a beard.
0: Oh.
1: 10 days after I turned 8, got my lips stuck in a gate. My friends all laughed and I just stood there until the fire department came and broke the lock with the crowbar, and I had to spend the next 6 weeks in lip rehab with this kid named Oscar who got stung by a bee right on the lip, and we couldn't even talk to each other until the 5th week because both of our lips were so swollen, and when he did start speaking, he just spoke Polish, and I only knew like 3 words in Polish, except now I know 4 because Oscar taught me the word for lip. Usta.
0: Your friends all laughed. Usta. How do you spell that?
1: I don't know.
0: So what you're saying is that when you were young...
1: They turned blue, what could I do? She had a beard and it felt weird. My friends all laughed. Whoop-da!
0: I'm confused.
1: I love my lips.

0: told you how I feel about my nose?
1: Oh, look at the time!
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0: taken. People ask me how I stay so fit and healthy. And I say I eat what top breeders recommend. No, I do my exercises. You got to practice.
1: G'day, it's Andy Kirk here. Being first doesn't always mean being successful. Alexander Graham Bell invented the telephone in 1876, right? Well, actually, a German school teacher managed to do it 15 years before Bell, but he didn't have very good PR. In 1860, Philip Reese rigged up what is described as an artificial ear, but it worked poorly. So Reese kept tinkering with it, and finally he got something to work, but not as good as the well-known telephone that Alexander Bell was able to do years later. You see, Philip Reese may have been first, but Alexander Graham Bell became successful. Don't rush things. Take your time to perfect it properly. So often today, we want to be the first, but instead, let's look to being successful. I'm Andy Kirk. Super
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0: 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Land ho!
1: You're listening to Vision Kids.
2: Oh, not this song.
3: All right, come on, Archie, let's sing this one. It's one of my favorites.
2: Oh, we already sang it once. I really don't want to go back there
3: again. It's a classic.
2: Please, no.
3: And it's for the kids.
2: Oh, all right.

0: be so sad.
1: Let me do

0: your father? Fascinating! So what you're saying is, if your lips left you...
1: That'd be too bad, I'd be so sad, I might get mad, I'd call my... That'd be too bad.
0: That'd be too bad.
1: That'd be too bad.
0: Why?
1: Because I love my lips.

0: my, this is more serious than I thought. Larry, what do you see here?
1: That looks like a lip.
0: What about this?
1: It's a lip.
0: And this?
1: It's a lip, it's a lip, it's a lip, lip, lip, it's a lip, it's a lip, it's a lip, lip, lip, it's a lip, it's a lip, it's a lip, lip, lip, lip, lip, lip, lip.
0: Larry, tell me about your childhood.
1: When I was just 2 years old, I left my lips out in the cold and they turned blue. What could I do?
0: Oh dear, they turned blue. What could you do?
1: Oh, they turned blue.
0: I see.
1: On the day I got my tooth, I had to kiss my great Aunt Ruth. She had a beard and it felt weird.
0: My, my, she had a beard and it felt weird?
1: She had a beard.
0: Oh.
1: Until the fire department came and broke the lock with the crowbar, and I had to spend the next 6 weeks in lip rehab with this kid named Oscar who got stung by a bee right on the lip, and we couldn't even talk to each other until the fifth week because both of our lips were so swollen, and when he did start speaking, he just spoke Polish, and I only knew like 3 words in Polish, except now I know 4 because Oscar taught me the word for lip, usta.
0: Your friends all laughed. Usta. How do you spell that?
1: I don't know.
0: So what you're saying is that when you were young...
1: They turned blue, what could I do? She had a beard and it felt weird. My friends all laughed. Woofda!
0: I'm confused.
1: I love my lips!
2: Vision Kids!

0: Hi, welcome to Quick Six, quick Bible stories for the everyday. And today, I'm here with Mum.
1: Hi, Millie.
0: We have been talking about two prophets who lived a long time ago, named Elijah and Elisha. Isn't it interesting that their names are so similar?
2: Remember that Elijah had gone up to heaven in a chariot, and now Elisha was helping people as the prophet of Israel. One day, Elisha went to a place named Shunem, and there was a very friendly lady there who offered him some food. She asked her husband if they could prepare a guest room so that Elijah always had somewhere to stay when he was going to be in their area. This was a very kind thing to do and was very helpful for Elisha.
0: One day, after Elisha had been staying in the lady's home, he spoke to her and asked what he could do to help her as a thank you for all the care she had given him.
2: His servant had a good idea and suggested that really what she would love is to have a little baby. Her husband was very old, and although they'd really wanted a baby, they hadn't been able to have one. So Elisha prayed for the generous lady, and by the next year she had a little baby boy. Imagine how exciting that would have been for her.
0: The lady from Shunem had been a good host in looking after Elisha, who was working for God. It is good when we can be helpful to those around us, particularly those who are doing work for God. And that's good news.
2: Yes, it is.
0: Have a great day.
3: Bye. Helping kids look to God daily.
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2: Verse of the week.
3: Then Jesus came to them and said, "All authority in heaven and on earth has been given to me." Matthew 28:18. When Jesus died and rose again, the Bible says he beat the devil and his workers. This means that he has power over the works of the devil. The good news is that he gave us the same authority and power by using his name here on the earth.
1: Join us in memorizing scripture together. 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
2: Hey there, awesome kids. Thanks for tuning into Vision Kids. Get ready to embark on another exciting Adventures in Odyssey episode. It's going to be epic. Woo! 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What's even more fantastic, I think, is how these stories

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That's right, you're going to discover valuable life lessons while having a blast. 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
1: After a lot of discussion, your mom and I have come to the agreement that our marriage is not going well.
2: This isn't the way it's supposed to be. Marriage is designed to be forever.
1: Your mother and I have decided to separate.
0: Separate?
3: What?
2: Your father is moving out tonight.
4: Mrs. Nietzsche was taking me out of the play. Really? She told me that I've been too distracted lately and that I haven't learned my lines. I just don't understand, Liz. I worked so hard to get that part. Yeah. Well, listen, my mom just got home, so I should go. I'll see you at school tomorrow. Bye.
5: Hi, honey. I'm sorry I'm late. Your dad and I got a new counselor, and he went long. How was your day?
4: Okay, but you know that play I'm in?
5: No, I don't believe this.
4: What?
5: The mail. 3 overdue notices. Oh, and here's a letter for your dad. I'll need to drop by his apartment.
4: Oh, is there anything from the Young Writers Competition? They're notifying the winners this week.
5: Doesn't look like it. Maybe something will come tomorrow. Oh, no, the time. I'm going to be late for work, and I still need to put gas in the car. What were you saying about the play?
4: Oh, nothing. They just got new curtains for the stage.
5: Great. I'll be anxious to see them.
4: Me too.
5: David's at a friend's house, and I'll be home around 9. I love you, honey. Would you please take out the trash?
4: Sure.
5: Thanks. Bye.
4: Bye.
6: I told you we should have taken the car. That's a big bag of fertilizer to carry.
7: All the better to show off my Adonis-like physique. And the garden store is just at the corner. It's a piece of cake.
6: Mm-hmm. A 40-pound piece of cake. Do you want me to carry it the rest of the way?
7: No, I don't want you to carry it the rest of the way.
4: Hi, Mr. Washington. Mrs. Washington.
6: Hi, Mandy.
7: Hi.
4: How are you doing?
7: Great, Mandy. Just taking our bag of fertilizer for a walk.
6: We're working on our garden.
7: I think I'll put this down while we chat.
6: Of course, even Adonis needs a break.
4: What are you planting in the garden?
6: Roses, tomatoes, corn, maybe some beans.
7: Our roses didn't do so well last year.
4: How much sunlight were they getting a day? They need 6 hours.
7: Not that much. Well, they were in the shade of the garage.
6: 6 hours, huh? That's good to know. So now how do you know so much about gardening, young lady?
4: My dad and I used to plant a garden every year.
7: Ah.
4: It's kind of hard for him to have one at the apartment, though.
7: I can imagine.
6: Well, if you ever want to exercise that green thumb of yours, you could always help us out.
4: Really?
6: Mm-hmm.
4: How about now? My night opened up. I could help carry the fertilizer.
7: I don't need help carrying the fertilizer.
6: Will your mom mind you coming over?
4: She's working tonight, and David's gone. I'll call her, but I'm sure it'll be fine.
6: Why don't you ask her if you can stay for dinner then, too?
4: Oh, I don't want to impose.
7: Not at all. I have practically a whole cow ready to go on the grill.
6: You'd be doing us a favor.
7: Plus, everyone needs to experience my secret burger sauce.
4: Well, I do like burgers. When should I come over?
8: Ta-da! Check it out. The secret sauce can also be used as an adhesive. My napkin is permanently attached to my hamburger bun.
9: Good one, Martha. And I think it's curing my poison ivy.
4: I'm discovering it works as a nail polish remover.
6: Yeah, honey, you need to market that stuff.
7: Oh, you're all very funny, but I also notice that everyone's eating it. We'll see if I ever tell you the secret ingredients.
9: Isn't it just ketchup with a lot of chili powder?
7: Well, so much for that secret, Tamika.
6: So, did anything interesting happen to anyone today?
9: I learned my 99th verse.
6: Oh, good.
7: Good for you.
4: Oh, are you memorizing the 150 verses for Mr. Whitaker's Sunday school class?
9: Well, yes, but it's only 100.
4: Oh, well, when I was in his class, it was 150.
9: Oh.
4: But 100 is still a lot.
8: Well, my exciting news is that I got my first whisker today.
6: Really? Where?
8: Right there. On my face.
4: I don't see it. Oh, wait. I think I do. There it is! Hi, little whisker.
9: Where?
8: Right here.
4: Oh, now you just wiped it off.
8: I did?
6: Maybe it was secret sauce.
8: Oh, I need to go check in the mirror. I can't believe I just killed it.
7: Hey, wait, before anyone goes anywhere, we need to talk about our next family project this weekend.
8: Are we installing a pool in the backyard?
7: No, We're cleaning the garage.
9: Oh. If you want, I can help.
6: Oh, no, that's okay, Mandy. You don't need to do that.
9: Really, I like organizing and stuff like that. I even have a label maker.
7: Well, if you really want to.
9: I do.
6: Great. We'll start Saturday morning, 9 a.m.
3: This is Vision Kids.
10: Vision Kids!
3: The kids' channel of Vision Christian Media.
7: Well, I'd better clean the grill. Unless you want to, Elaine.
6: Oh, I'll let you have the honors.
7: It was worth a try.
6: Yeah.
9: Well, I should probably get going.
7: Bye, Mandy.
6: Well, I'll see you out, Mandy. Marvin and Tamika, you two should finish your homework, okay?
8: Okay. Okay, bye, Mandy.
9: Bye. Bye. Thanks for having me over for dinner, Mrs. Washington. It was nice.
6: I'm glad you liked Dad's burgers.
9: I did like the burgers, but it was nice just having family. It gets kind of quiet at home, and I sort of had a rough day.
6: I'm sorry to hear that. What happened?
9: Well, I was playing the lead role in a school play, and my director gave it to my understudy.
6: Oh.
9: She said I'd been too distracted.
6: Mandy, I'm so sorry. That must have been difficult.
9: Yeah.
6: And you're still a very talented actress, even if you're not the lead in every play.
9: Thanks.
6: Mm-hmm. Well, I hope you know you're welcome here anytime.
9: Thank you, Mrs. Washington. Mm-hmm. See you later.
6: All right. Good night, Mandy.
2: I appreciate your call, Mrs. Nichu. I'm sure she meant to tell me. We didn't have much of a chance to talk today. And of course, I understand why you had to take her out of the play. I'll tell her. Bye now. Mandy, is that you?
9: Mom, you're home already.
2: It was a slow night at the restaurant, so I was let off early.
9: Did you get my message about having dinner at the Washingtons?
2: Yes, it was so kind of them to have you over.
9: Yeah, I had fun.
2: Good. Hey, do you want to have some ice cream and tell me about your day?
9: Oh, I've got to study for a test. First period. I'm sorry.
2: Oh, that's all right. How was play practice?
9: Fine.
2: Really?
9: Nothing special.
2: Okay.
9: Well, I'd better crack the books. Good night, Mom.
2: Good night.
7: Hang up my bear costume over there, Tamika.
11: Okay, but it kind of freaks me out. It keeps staring at me.
9: Oh, wow, you have Monopoly?
8: Yeah, we never play it, though.
9: We used to play it together as a family every Sunday night.
11: Well, I think the next thing to do is to arrange things alphabetically on the shelves. That way we can find them easier.
6: Great idea, Tamika.
9: Actually, it might make more sense if we organize by how often you use things.
6: Hmm.
9: For example, you'll want the car cleaning supplies to be on the bottom shelf where they're the most accessible. The next shelf can hold camping equipment, and the top shelf can be for Christmas decorations.
7: Hey, that's great thinking. I was going to suggest the same thing.
9: Oh, what time is it?
8: 2:30.
9: Oh, I need to get to the library for a study group.
6: Well, thanks so much for your help, Mandy. The rest shouldn't take us longer than half an hour or so.
7: Yes, thank you, Mandy.
8: Thanks.
9: Sure. We'll see you later.
6: See you
7: later. All right,
6: Mandy.
7: Bye-bye.
6: All right, bye-bye.
7: You can help us organize the shed next week.
11: I was ready for her to leave. She's so bossy.
6: Mandy?
11: Yeah. Do this, do that. This was supposed to be a fun family cleaning day, not four Cinderellas with stepmother Mandy.
7: Oh, I appreciate Mandy's help. It's very thoughtful of her.
11: Well, I'm sorry, but to be honest, I'm tired of it. I'm tired of her.
6: Tamika, what is this family meeting about?
11: I have an important announcement. Where's Marvin?
8: Right here.
7: What is that all over your face?
8: You interrupted me halfway through my first shave.
6: My baby's first shave?
11: Your razor still has the cap on it.
8: Yeah, I'm a little nervous about the steel blade on my throat part, so I'm practicing with it on.
7: I have a feeling I'm out of shaving cream.
8: Oh, don't worry, Dad. I'm using whipped cream. Tastes better. By the way, Mom, we need another can.
6: I can tell.
11: Does anyone want to hear my news?
7: Oh. Sorry, Tamika. What's your announcement?
11: I've memorized my 100th verse.
6: Oh!
7: Let's hear it.
11: Carry each other's burdens, and in this way, you will fulfill the law of Christ. Galatians 6:2.
6: Very
8: nice.
6: Good.
7: Congratulations, honey. 100 verses, that's quite an accomplishment. Hey, how about we celebrate with a family night out? We'll go to Wits End for pizza and milkshakes.
9: Yes.
6: Oh, cool.
7: Everyone grab the coats.
6: And Marvin, go wash your face.
8: Aw, can I lick it off?
7: No. Thank you, God, for this time to celebrate Tamika's accomplishment. Mm-hmm. In Jesus' name, amen.
9: Amen.
8: Amen.
7: Okay, everyone, dig in.
8: All right. There's something magical about the cheese and pepperoni together on one very special deep dish crust.
6: Ah.
9: Mr. Whitaker said that I'm the only one in the class to get to 100 memory verses this semester.
6: Well, I'm guessing not many kids your age can do it.
4: Hi.
7: Oh, hi.
8: Hi, Mandy.
6: Hey, Mandy.
8: Hi, Mandy.
4: I didn't know you were coming here tonight.
7: Tamika memorized her 100th verse, so we're celebrating.
4: Oh, congratulations, Tamika.
8: Thanks.
6: Oh, I'm glad we ran into you, Mandy. I got the mail before we left and saw a letter for you in the bunch. Must have been delivered to us accidentally.
7: I think sometimes Wooten gets distracted on his route.
8: Yeah, we also got Mr. Rathbone's toupee catalog.
6: Here's your letter, Mandy.
4: This is from the Young Writers Competition.
6: Wow.
7: Oh, yeah? You told us about that the other evening. Is this a notification of the winners?
4: I don't know. I think so.
8: We'll open it and see what it says.
4: Oh, I'm too nervous. What if it's a rejection letter?
8: Just open it.
4: Oh, I can't. Well, one of you do it.
7: Here, I'll do the honors.
6: Yeah, you do it, Ed.
7: Dear Miss Strasberg, blah, blah, blah. Pleased to announce, but Mandy. You won the regional competition.
6: Oh, wow.
4: Really? Let me see.
7: They're inviting you to the state finals.
8: Oh, that's great.
6: Congratulations, Mandy. Oh, do you want to use my cell phone to call your mom?
4: No, she's at work. I'll just tell her later, probably tomorrow.
6: Tomorrow?
4: Well, she's working late. I'll be in bed when she gets home.
6: Oh. Well, you need to celebrate. Wait, why don't you join us? We'll make it a dual celebration.
4: We will?
7: Of course. We got plenty of pizza, and we ordered a special carrot cake for dessert.
6: Yeah.
4: Sounds great.
5: Thank you. Thank you very much, sir. She'll be so excited. No, she hasn't gotten the letter yet, but I'll tell her. Thanks again. Bye.
10: Rachel, there are two new tables out there.
5: Mr. Green, would you mind if I left early tonight?
10: Early? Why?
5: I just found out my daughter won a writing competition. She doesn't know it yet. I'd love to go home early and surprise her with an ice cream cake.
10: Ice cream cake? I'm running a business here, Rachel, and you want to go off and throw parties?
5: Just tonight. Please, Mr. Green.
10: Go ahead.
4: I wasn't sure how well I'd do at the writing competition because I was directing a play at the same time.
7: Oh, yeah. Wasn't that the one with the octopus?
8: Oh, yeah.
4: Yep. Inking it over.
8: Yeah, we saw that. I loved the part when he got his tentacles stuck in the dishwasher.
9: Oh, yeah. It was super. Did I tell you I'm the only kid in my class who memorized all 100 verses? Mr. Whitaker told me.
6: Yeah, yes, you did. That's great, honey. You did really well.
7: Oh, I'm stuffed.
8: Yeah, that was some good pizza.
6: And this is some good cake, don't you think, Mandy?
4: Best carrot cake I've had.
8: Hey, it's still early. Can we go bowling?
7: You know, that sounds like fun.
9: Yeah.
6: It's been a while since we bowled.
9: Yeah, that'd be a great family activity.
7: Are you in, Mandy?
4: Sure.
6: Great.
12: Mandy, I'm home. Honey, I have some really good news. Honey?
5: Oh, I guess I should put this in the freezer so it won't melt. She'll be home soon.
6: All right! Did you guys see that?
9: It was a gutter ball, Marvin.
6: Yeah, I know, but it was in the next lane over. Not many people can do that.
8: True.
7: Mandy, you're up. You're doing pretty well this game.
4: Thanks. I don't really bowl that often.
7: That looks good.
6: Uh-oh.
7: Hey, it's...
6: Look at that! Yes!
8: It's not a gutter ball in the next lane, but not bad.
6: Good job, Mandy!
7: And that puts you in the lead. You're even beating Tamika.
8: Wow, she always wins.
5: Okay, thanks, Liz. I'm sure I'll find her. Bye now. Maybe Elaine will know where she is.
13: Hello?
5: Hi, Elaine. This is Rachel Strasberg. Do you happen to know where Mandy is?
13: She's here at the Bolarama with us. Didn't she call you?
5: I suppose she forgot. I was working. You're bowling?
13: Yes, we're celebrating Mandy's winning the writers' competition. Oh,
14: I should have waited to have her tell you herself.
5: That's okay. I mean, that's great that she won.
14: We just started our second game. Do you want us to bring Mandy home?
5: Oh, no, don't do that.
15: Tell her to have fun and that I'm going to bed. I'll see her tomorrow.
6: Okay, I'll tell her. Are you sure you don't want to talk to her yourself?
15: Yes, just pass on the message. Thanks, Elaine. Bye.
6: Oh, Rachel. Mandy, it's your turn, Mom. Let's go.
7: Yeah, Elaine, and I think the gutters are clean enough. Try to aim for the pins, babe.
6: Listen to you. Spoken like a man who has a score of 13 in the fifth frame.
7: I can't help it. I have a crooked thumb from an old war
4: wound.
7: This is
4: fun.
7: Yeah.
4: What was that? My family likes to spend time together. Well, I'm glad you let me come along.
7: He shows no more.
4: That's all right. Although, sometimes it's good for families to have time with just each other. Don't you think?
11: Yes.
4: Sure. But that doesn't always work out because other people want to tag along, you know?
11: I'm not... Are you talking about me?
4: I don't want to be rude because we all like you, Mandy. But you have been around an awful lot lately.
11: Oh.
4: And sometimes...
11: It's okay. I know what you mean.
7: Scoot down the pew a little. We should save a seat for Mandy.
4: Isn't she going to sit with her own family?
6: Her mother's volunteering in the nursery this morning.
8: What about her dad?
7: Well...
6: Maybe we should tell them, Ed.
4: Tell us what?
7: There's something you should probably know about Mandy.
4: She won another contest?
7: Her parents are separated right now.
8: Really?
6: Shh! Yes. And it's been a hard time for Mandy.
7: Which is why we've tried to include her into our family. And we're very proud of how you kids have welcomed Mandy. I think it's been helpful to her.
8: Wow. Her parents are separating. That must be really tough.
4: Yeah.
16: Well, good morning, everyone, and welcome to Odyssey Community Church. We're going to start worship pretty soon, but I had to recognize a special young lady first. Tamika Washington, will you come up here?
6: Go ahead, honey.
16: John Whitaker informed me that Tamika has just completed memorizing 100 Bible verses, and I think that's quite a feat.
17: Congratulations, Tamika.
18: Thank you, Pastor Brown.
17: Now, we won't make you recite all 100 verses, or I wouldn't have a chance to preach today. But how about you tell us the last verse you learned?
18: Okay. Carry each other's burdens, and in this way you will fulfill the law of Christ. Galatians 6:2.
17: Oh, now that's a great verse to put to memory, and a really important one to live out.
18: Yeah.
17: Thank you, Tamika. You can sit down. And now, Louis will start us in worship.

0: 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Our imagination. 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
1: Vision Kids!
2: Mandy! Mandy! Hi!
3: Oh, hi, Tamika.
2: I was looking for you. We didn't see you in church.
3: I sat in the back.
2: Oh. I guess you didn't sit with us because of what I said last night.
3: You were right, Tamika. I've kind of taken over your family.
2: But I wasn't right. I was just being jealous. I wanted my family all to myself.
3: You have a great family. I can see why you'd want them all to yourself.
2: Mandy, I'm sorry. It was wrong of me to be selfish and mean. I like you, and I want you to hang out with us.
3: Thanks, Tamika. See you around.
4: How about spaghetti for lunch?
3: Sounds good. I think we have some homemade sauce still frozen in the... What's this?
4: Oh, I was going to mention that.
3: Congratulations, Mandy. A chocolate fudge ice cream cake. My favorite.
4: I know.
3: How did you find out about the contest? Did Mrs. Washington call you?
4: No, but a mother has her ways.
3: So you brought this home last night?
4: I left work early. I thought I was going to be surprising you with the news.
3: Oh. I guess the surprise was that I already knew.
4: Kind of.
3: That was really nice of you.
4: Mandy, why don't we talk like we used to?
3: We still talk. We're talking now.
4: Why didn't you tell me about the play?
3: Oh.
4: Mrs. Nichu called and told me about it.
3: She did.
4: Yes, and I had to find out on my own about the writing competition. We used to talk about what was going on in your life. What happened?
3: I guess I started hanging out with the Washingtons.
4: I guess so. Well, they even got you to go bowling. You hate bowling.
3: I know that, and you know that. Would you believe I also ate carrot cake?
4: Oh, seriously? That always makes you gag.
3: Exactly. I guess that's why you're my mother. You know me better than anybody. You know what sports I like and that I love ice cream cake. So when I need to go to somebody with a problem, I come to you.
4: I haven't really been available lately, have I?
3: I know you're busy with your new job and everything that's going on with Dad. And I'm not looking for a substitute mom. I just... want somebody to talk to have dinner with and do fun things with. Like, remember when we used to play Monopoly every Sunday night?
4: That was fun, wasn't it?
3: They were the best times. But lately, it's really gloomy here. Like we're missing a piece. And when I'm over there, at the Washingtons, it's like...
4: a family.
3: Yeah. A family that gets along and makes jokes. Like how things used to be with us.
4: I understand that. But we are still a family. Even if we're a different family than we used to be. And nothing that has happened changes how much I care about you. I want to be here for you. More than anything.
3: Thanks, Mom.
4: And I know your dad feels the same way. Don't shut us out, Mandy. You're too important to us.
3: Okay. I'm sorry.
4: Come here. Let's try and spend more time together, okay?
3: Okay.
4: Oh, I'll get it. Hello? Oh, hi, Tamika. Do you want to talk to Mandy? Really? You know, I think I have a better idea.
5: What piece do you want to be, Mandy?
3: The top hat.
4: She's always the top hat.
3: Yep.
6: That leaves me with the iron. Why an iron?
7: Why a thimble?
5: Can you believe this? A hotel on Boardwalk puts rent up to $2,000.
4: Oh.
5: Do you know what you can buy with $2,000?
8: About 400 bear costumes.
5: Hardy, har, har.
4: Here's the hot shot book.
3: Thanks.
8: Thank you.
6: See, the thing is, when you're in iron, how are you going to enjoy the pools at the hotels? You electrocute everyone.
8: What?
7: You might be overthinking this, Mike.
5: Just a tad.
8: Didn't you say something about cake earlier?
5: Mm.
4: Ice cream cake.
6: Ooh, I'll go get the
5: now
6: point.
5: Now you're talking.
7: That sounds great.

0: Unfortunately, Mandy's situation isn't uncommon. You may know a friend or classmate whose parents are going through a divorce or separation. This can be a lonely and scary time for the entire family. Think of ways you can reach out to them, like the Washingtons did. Or maybe your own family is dealing with some tough issues. As difficult as this time may be, remember that God is bigger than any struggle or problem. And know that even though things are changing with your parents, their love for you isn't changing. They love you. Talk to them and tell them how you feel. Remember, whenever you're going through anything that you can't handle, it's always good to talk to someone, like your pastor or Sunday school teacher or your parents. 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Our vocal talent included J. Karen Thomas, Mark Christopher Lawrence, Kendra Berry, Courtney Brown, and Vanessa Marshall, with Aria Curzon as Mandy. Our producers were Marshall Younger and Bob Hoos. And I'm Chris, hoping you'll join us again next time for more Adventures in Odyssey.
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1: "This is my command, be strong and courageous.
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1: That was Joshua 1:9,
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We are just bursting with joy to share that Vision Kids has finally arrived. Welcome to our big happy family. We're just thrilled to have you tuning in today. You can get ready to dance and groove to some of the best kids' music ever. But that's not all. 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Kids really matter to God. 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Why don't we create a massive tribe of young believers all tuning in together? So who do you know that could really use some encouragement tuning into Vision Kids today?

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0: Hey Vision Kids, Belle Thompson here. Have you ever seen a kangaroo hopping along with a cute little joey in its pouch? Doesn't it look so warm and cozy in there? And fun, jumping along in mum's pouch. I imagine it would be like having a cozy bed combined with a trampoline. Bounce, bounce, bounce. How fun. But actually, I reckon the main reason joeys love being in the pouch is that they just love being close to their mum. So when my kids were babies, they also loved to be carried close to me. And like little baby kangaroos, they especially loved it when I put them in the baby carrier. If they wanted to be close to me, they used to reach out their little hands for me and say, cuddle me, cuddle me. So into the baby carrier they went, and everywhere I went, they went with me like a baby kangaroo. I learned that they felt most secure and happy when they were snuggled up to their mum. Maybe you feel the same and you just love to snuggle with your mum or another grown-up who loves you. Who gives you the best cuddles? Carrying my kids around actually gave me quite a sore back in those days. But I have to admit, I also loved having my babies close. And I think that's how God feels about us. The Bible often describes God as being like a loving shepherd who keeps his sheep close to him. And the sheep are you and me. In Isaiah chapter 40, God says, like a shepherd, he will care for his flock, gathering the lambs in his arms, hugging them as he carries them. Isn't it nice to know you can reach out to Jesus anytime you need him? And just like I did with my children, his loving arms will carry you and hug you and hold you close. Just like a baby kangaroo in its mum's pouch, God is holding you close.
1: Helping kids.
2: Kids.
1: Kids.
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3: Hi, Bella.
2: Last time we heard about a woman from the town of Shunem, who was very kind to Elisha and looked after him whenever he was visiting her town. Elisha had asked what he could do to thank her for her kindness. She hadn't been able to have any children, so Elisha prayed for her and she had a little baby boy.
4: The baby grew up, and one day, when he was bigger, he went out to the fields to help his daddy, who was working with the harvesters. The little boy said to his dad, "My head hurts, my head hurts." So the servant took him home to his mum and she held him in her lap, but at lunchtime, very sadly, he died.
2: She took him upstairs and laid him on Elisha's bed, and then asked her husband to quickly send someone to call Elisha to come. Her husband didn't know that anything had happened, and asked her why she needed Elisha, but she just said, "It'll be all right." Then she went herself to find Elisha.
4: When the mother came to Mount Carmel, where Elisha was staying, he could see her coming from the distance. He said to his servant to run out and ask her if everything was all right. The woman told Elisha's servant, "Yes, everything is fine." And when she reached Elisha at the mountain, she fell to the ground and held his feet, and he could tell that she was very upset. And she said to him, "Didn't I ask you for a son?"
2: Then Elisha knew what had happened, and he told his servant to quickly run to her house and put his special stick called staff on the little boy. Elisha and the lady followed behind.
4: When they reached the house, the servant told them that the child was still dead. So Elisha went up into the room where the little boy was lying and prayed to God. He stretched himself near the boy, and then the boy's body started to come back to life. And Elisha walked around and around praying, and the little boy sneezed and opened his eyes, and he was alive.
2: Elisha called his servant to go get the boy's mum. When she came in, Elisha said, "Here is your son."
4: She fell down and was overwhelmed with thankfulness, and then she took her son in her arms and carried him downstairs.
2: This lady was very helpful and had looked after Elisha so well, and she had been very blessed as a result.
4: Well, that's good news.
2: Have a great day.
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0: 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Woohoo! 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Who could you tell about Vision Kids today?
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3: Then Jesus came to them and said, "All authority in heaven and on earth has been given to me." Matthew 28:18. When Jesus died and rose again, the Bible says he beat the devil and his workers. This means that he has power over the works of the devil. The good news is that he gave us the same authority and power by using his name here on the earth.

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2: I am so glad that you are listening today on Vision Kids. Hey, it's time to get ready for Adventures in Odyssey, everyone. Woohoo! 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And I love that the stories in this show help us to all look to God daily. So why don't you strap yourself in for some fun? Adventures in Odyssey is coming up soon on Vision Kids.

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1: And now it's time for Silly Songs with Larry. The part of the show where Larry comes out and sings a silly song. Our curtain opens as Larry, having just finished his morning bath, is searching for his hairbrush. Having no success, Larry cries out,
2: "Oh, where is my hairbrush? Oh, where is my hairbrush? Oh, where, oh, where, oh, where, oh, where, oh, where, oh, where, oh, where, oh, where, oh, where is my hairbrush?"
1: Having heard his cry, Pa Grape enters the scene. Shocked and slightly embarrassed at the sight of Larry in a towel, Pa regains his composure and reports,
3: "I think I saw a hairbrush back there."
2: "Back there is my hairbrush. Back there is my hairbrush. Back there, oh, where, back there, oh, where, oh, where, back there, back there is my hairbrush."
1: Having heard his joyous proclamation, Junior Asparagus enters the scene. Shocked and slightly embarrassed at the sight of Larry in a towel, Junior regains his composure and comments,
4: "Why do you need a hairbrush? You don't have any hair!"
1: Larry is taken aback. The thought had never occurred to him. No hair? What will this mean? What will become of him? What will become of his hairbrush? Larry wonders,
2: "No hair.

0: explore my hairbrush.
1: Having heard his wanderings, Bob the Tomato enters the scene. Shocked and slightly embarrassed at the sight of Larry in a towel, Bob regains his composure and confesses,
0: Larry, that old hairbrush of yours, well, you never use it, you don't really need it, so, well, I'm sorry, I didn't know, but I gave it to the peach, cause he's got hair.
1: Feeling a deep sense of loss, Larry stumbles back and laments,
0: Not fair, oh my hairbrush. Not fair, my poor hairbrush. Not fair, not fair, no hair, not fair, nowhere, no hair, not fair, not fair, not fair. My little hairbrush.
1: Having heard his lament, the peach enters the scene. Himself in a towel, both Larry and the peach are shocked and slightly embarrassed at the sight of each other. But recognizing Larry's generosity, the peach is thankful.
0: Thanks for the hairbrush.
1: Yes, good has been done here. The peach exits the scene. Larry smiles, but still feeling an emotional attachment for the hairbrush, calls out,
0: Take care of my hairbrush. Take care, oh my hairbrush. Take care, don't dare not care. Take care, nice hair, no fair. Take care of my hairbrush.
1: The end.
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3: Vision Kids.

0: The mighty, mighty king. All right, here we go.
1: Adam.
0: Adam, ready? Adam is not the boss. They're looking for another person.
1: Amy.
0: Amy is not the boss. Let's do one more.
1: Katie
0: is not the boss. Jesus is the boss. Cause just the boys.

0: Alrighty, King. We got someone else. Shh, shh, shh.
1: Blake.
0: Blake is not the boss. Ah, ah. She's forgotten her name. What's her name? Mummy can tell us.
2: Nilani.
0: Oh, that's a beautiful name. Nilani, say that. Nilani is not the boss. Sorry, Nilani.
1: Murray.
0: Murray. Murray is not the boss. Who is? Jesus is a boss. Cause girls. Jesus is.

0: right.
1: We got someone else?
2: Steven.
1: Steven is not the boss.
2: Jonathan.
1: Jonathan. It's Jonathan.
0: Jonathan is not the boss.
1: Hey, let's do everyone. You say your name after three. One, two, three. Is not the boss. We got one more. We have one more. Shh, shh, listen.
2: Guy.
1: Guy is not the boss. Who is Jesus? Is the boss. Cause. Hey, I've got an idea. What about just the grown-ups? The mums and the dads sing the chorus. Ready? Here we go, grown-ups.

0: Mighty King.
1: Yes, sir.
0: Wait.
1: Well done.
0: Who thinks they can do a new song? I sing, the word became flesh and dwelt among us. And you sing, you'd better believe it. All right, here we go.
2: Helping kids look to God daily.
3: This is Vision Kids.

0: This is Chris. Welcome to Adventures in Odyssey.
1: Hi, this is Connie. Connie Kendall, I mean. And I'd like you to join us for a time of wonder and excitement and all kinds of other fun stuff. Are you ready? Well, let's go for another Adventure in Odyssey.
2: So, did you get a good clown story?
3: I'm not writing a story about clowns, Wooten.
2: Oh, how naive the non-clown can be.
3: There's been a clown disappearance.
4: It's a betrayal. It's a travesty. A tragedy for clowns everywhere.
3: It makes me want to spit.
4: What are you, a clown school dropout?

0: Oh, hey, Connie.
1: Oh, hi, Wooten.
0: Here's your mail. Sorry about that one package. There was a steamroller incident.
1: Huh?
0: Is that a good book?
1: No, this is not a good book. It's a terrible book.
0: Oh, then why are you reading it?
1: This is Rusty Gordon's story.
0: Oh, yeah, the one about Odyssey?
1: Yeah, and it makes me madder and madder every time I read it.
0: Oh, maybe you should stop reading it.
1: Listen to this.
0: Okay.
1: If a leaf fell off a tree and landed on the mayor's car, it would make the front page of the Odyssey Times.
0: Okay.
1: Man, it makes me want to spit.
0: Oh, that'll just make the pages wet. Possibly not reading it would be an answer to your problem.
1: You know, this is saying Odyssey is boring, but Odyssey is exciting. Lots of things happen here. Rusty probably never even read the newspaper. Oh, look at this. The Odyssey Times right here.
0: Okay.
1: I'll bet I can find 5 things on the front page that are interesting and exciting.
0: Sure.
1: Okay. How's Diner to start serving larger pancakes? Mayor waffles on recycling service. Town to toast new assistant librarian.
0: Oh, you know, suddenly I'm hungry for breakfast.
1: Oh, boy. Rusty's right. This place is boring. And here I am writing a book about this town where nothing ever happens. What kind of book is that?
0: Well, didn't you decide to write this book to show what Odyssey really is?
1: Yeah.
0: A small town with pleasant people, nice shops, and an unbelievable postal service?
1: Well, about that, I sent a letter across town last month, and it took 2 weeks to get there.
0: Like I said, unbelievable.
1: Yeah, that is why I wrote the book, but people these days need an explosion every 4 pages just to hold their attention. If I make it about the real Odyssey, nobody outside the county's gonna read it. You know what? I need conflict, adventure, drama.
0: Oh, you could write about the one time that company tried to control the minds of everyone in Odyssey and later take over the world.
1: Yeah, I think that's too much drama. And that wasn't what Odyssey is. I need a human interest story about relationships.
0: Relationships.
1: Yeah.
0: Hey, you know, what about the carnival this weekend? There'd have to be a good story there somewhere.
1: Oh, yeah, that sounds exciting.
0: But a traveling circus troupe is coming in to do the entertainment.
1: So?
0: You know what you could do some research on?
1: What?
0: Clowns. My great-aunt Polly was a clown, and she had this incredibly fascinating life.
1: Really? What was her life like?
0: I don't know.
1: Then how do you know it was fascinating?
0: Because she was a clown. But she couldn't tell me anything because of the CCC.
1: What?
0: The Clown Confidentiality Code, Connie. Actually, that's 4 C's. Outsiders aren't allowed to know what happens in the inner workings of clowndom.
1: Well, I'm not writing a story about clowns, Wooten.
0: You can go where no writer has ever gone before. Oh, and you can find out how my great aunt died.
1: You mean you don't know?
0: I couldn't get any information at all. That's the CCC for you.
1: So they wouldn't even tell you how your aunt died?
0: Well, the doctor said it was because she choked on the banana while she was having a heart attack, and that caused you to drive her car into a tree. But I can't help but think there's something more to it, Connie. The truth is out there.
2: Hey, Grady.
1: Hi, Max.
2: So, what did you think of my dad today?
1: He's all right.
2: It was pretty cool of him to come in for a career day, huh? He doesn't get to come around for these things very often, but I think his presentation was the best.
1: It was okay.
2: Is your dad coming in?
1: No, he doesn't have time.
2: You know, I don't think I've ever seen your dad.
1: He's real busy.
2: Doing what?
1: His job.
2: Which is?
1: Top secret. And he's busy doing things like riding in rodeos and skydiving and stuff.
2: Really?
1: Sure. And when he's not busy doing those things, we hang out.
2: I've never seen you hanging out with your dad.
1: We hang out all the time. In fact, he's spending the whole weekend with me.
2: Oh, then I guess I'll meet him Saturday.
1: I don't know. We'll be really busy.
2: But you sign up to work at the cotton candy booth at the carnival.
1: Oh, yeah.
2: And you're spending the whole weekend together, right? So he must be coming to the carnival.
1: Sure, yeah. He'll be there.
2: Great, I'll find you then.
1: Yeah.
2: See ya.
1: Great.
3: He doesn't work there anymore?
4: No, I'm sorry, he doesn't.
3: But this is the last number he gave us.
4: Well, it doesn't look like he's worked here for quite some time.
3: Well, if he comes back to get something, can you tell him his son needs him?
4: I'll do what I can.
3: All right.
4: I'm sorry.
3: That's okay. Bye. What am I gonna do? I need to get Dad here by Saturday.
1: Coming!
0: you didn't do the secret knock.
3: This is my house.
0: It is? Oh, yeah.
3: So, what's up?
0: Oh, I wanted to see if you'd be my partner for the laser tag tournament at the carnival this weekend.
3: The father-son tournament?
0: Yeah, but they'll take substitutes. I already asked them. And I thought we'd make a real good team.
3: Cool. That sounds great. In fact, do you want to just go to the carnival all day together?
0: Oh, sure, that'd be fun. And I bet you can't eat more elephant ears than I can.
3: I don't like elephant ears.
0: Which gives me a sweet little advantage.
3: I'll meet you at the front gate at 11, okay?
0: Okay, I'll see you then.
3: Bye.
0: Bye, buddy.
3: Looks like I've got a dad for Saturday.
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1: Wilton, you just had cotton candy.
2: Hot dogs, hamburgers.
0: No, the funnel cake lady would be the best person to ask about the clowns.
1: I'm not asking the funnel cake lady to give me the dirt on clowns. There's no story there.
0: Oh, how naive the non-clown can be.
1: Why are you stopping, Wooten? We don't need funnel cake.
0: Hello, funnel cake lady. How is the funnel cake today?
3: Crisp, with a light, delicate flavor of honey and almonds and a touch of home.
0: Well, I'll take one. Light on the home, heavy on the sugar and the almonds. Oh, and any information you can give me about the clowns here.
3: What?
0: Listen, my friend will pay you for 5 funnel cakes if you give her any inside info. Let's have it.
1: What? What am I going to do with 5 funnel cakes?
3: You want a secret about the clowns?
0: Oh, yeah.
3: Fine. Their shoes are really a lot bigger than their feet.
0: Oh, don't play coy with us, ma'am. We knew about the shoes already. Or at least we highly suspected it until now. We want some more.
3: I know what you're trying to do, and I won't tell you anything about the missing clown.
0: What?
1: There's a clown missing?
3: Oops. Listen, just take your 5 funnel cakes and go, huh?
1: What clown is missing?
3: That'll be $10.
1: Oh, yeah. Here.
3: And now you're holding up the line.
0: Oh, goodness, Connie. Whatever will we do with those 5 funnel cakes?
1: Okay, I'm asking him.
0: He's not going to tell you anything.
1: I'll get it out of him. Something's going on here, and I'm going to find out what it is.
0: I'll go ahead and try, but clowns won't tell you anything. It's the CCC. I'll meet up with you later.
1: Bye.
0: Bye.
1: Excuse me, Mr. Clown? Very cute. I wonder if you can help me. You see, I'm trying to find out what happened to a certain clown. Oh, you're one of those clowns that can't talk, I see. But I'm going to need a little something more verbal. Can't you tell me anything? I know, the clown confidentiality code, right? You're welcome. It looks like I'm going to have to go undercover. Hey, Grady! I didn't know you were working the cotton candy booth.
4: I'm just helping. I came early to set up.
1: Have you seen Wooten?
4: Not yet.
1: If you see him, would you tell him I've gone back to Wits End for a little bit?
4: Sure.
1: Thanks. Hey, how about a cotton candy for the road?
4: Do you really need it? I saw you earlier with 5 funnel cakes in your hands.
1: I gave those away. Cotton candy, please.
4: Coming right up.
5: Hey, Grady.
4: Hi, Max.
5: So, where's your dad?
4: He's on his way.
1: Your dad's coming today, Grady?
4: Yeah.
1: Oh, maybe I'll get a chance to meet him.
4: Sure, but I'm supposed to find him up front.
5: I'll come with you.
4: Why?
5: I really want to meet your dad.
0: Hey, Grady, over here.
5: Is that your dad?
4: Yeah. Hi.
0: Oh, this is going to be great, pal. I love carnivals.
4: This is Max.
0: Cool. Hi, Max.
5: Hi. You look just like my mailman.
0: That is really weird because you look just like a kid on my mail route.
5: So you are a mailman, or is that just your cover?
0: What?
5: Exactly. Don't worry. I'll keep your job a secret.
0: Thanks.
5: Weird. I've seen both of you around, but I've never put you two together. Grady told me lots of stuff about you, like that you ride in rodeos.
0: Oh, yeah, that was an accident. I was looking for the men's room.
5: You're pretty funny.
0: Oh, well, thanks, Max, but the cowboy didn't think so.
5: So what did you do when the moose came after you?
0: Just what any good Alaskan warrior would do. I hid behind our butler, Bradford.
4: What did Bradford do?
0: Oh, he gave him a cookie. Hey, look, guys, I'll make another bubblegum animal.
5: An ostrich! You're amazing!
0: Oh, thanks, Max. It's a gift.
4: We need to hurry. Our shift at the cotton candy booth starts in a couple minutes.
5: Okay, I'll see you at the laser tag tournament.
0: We'll be there.
5: I didn't know you had such a cool dad, Grady.
4: Yeah.
0: Oh, does he really? I've never met him.
5: You're really funny. See you later.
0: Well, why was that so funny?
4: I don't know. Kids these days.
0: Yeah. You know, Grady, Max was acting kind of strange.
4: How?
0: Well, like when I said I could make my tongue into a hexagon and he asked if you'd inherited the trait.
4: So?
0: I know what's going on here. You told Max I was your dad.
4: Maybe he just started thinking that on his own. without me saying anything.
0: I don't think so. I let it go because I didn't want to embarrass you, pal, but we need to tell him the truth.
4: Why? It's not hurting anyone.
0: Yeah, but it's not right.
4: It's not right that my dad's never around either.
0: Yeah, I know.
4: Or do the kids say my dad is a loser? This isn't any wronger than that.
0: Grady, look, I'm not saying that any of those things are right, but I do think that you're better than that. You don't need to lie.
4: Well, I don't want to tell him the truth.
0: Then, I'm gonna have to do it.
4: I thought you were my friend. Why would you do that? Max will make fun of me.
0: Grady, I
4: need to go.
0: Wait up, Grady.
2: We are the future. We are Vision Kids.
0: I don't even know what to tell him when I do find him.
6: Wooten!
0: Oh, good. A clown who knows my name. That's just what I needed.
6: It's me, Connie.
0: Connie, why are you dressed like that?
6: I'm going undercover for my book research.
0: Oh, yeah, the clown research. Hey, you look great.
6: Thanks. Man, these outfits really itch. Here, hold my nose.
0: Oh, okay.
4: Not my real nose, a plastic one.
0: Oh, yeah. So where'd you get the costume?
6: Wit keeps a whole bunch of costumes in the little theater.
0: Are you sure this is a good idea, Connie? I mean, pretending to be a clown.
6: It's the only way I'm going to find anything out. All these clowns ever do is honk at me.
0: Oh, yeah, they're funny that way. That was kind of like Great Aunt Polly at Thanksgiving. You know, we never did figure out if she wanted the salt or the pumpkin pie.
6: Wooten? There's been a clown disappearance, so really, it's practically my civic duty to investigate.
0: Do you really believe that?
6: Maybe. I'm just going to be undercover for a few minutes, ask a few questions about the missing clown and leave.
0: No, whatever you say. Hey, speaking of disappearances, have you seen Grady around?
6: Earlier today, he said his dad was coming. I thought that was kind of strange.
0: Yeah, it's kind of strange.
6: Well, I hope you find him. It would be good for you to meet his father.
0: Why do you say that?
6: His dad could learn a thing or two from you.
0: Well, about what?
6: Well, I don't know much about Grady's dad, but I know he's not around much. I mean, you're probably the closest thing Grady has to a dad.
0: Grady and I just hang out. He helps me with my treehouse and we talk and stuff.
6: Exactly. The things a dad should do.
0: Mm.
6: But I'm glad Grady has someone like you.
0: Huh. Yeah.
6: Oh, I need to go. There's a clown looking at me suspiciously. Entrance. Here I go.
7: Hey, are you the kid who's replacing Elise?
6: Huh? Me?
7: Yeah, you. I'm Horace, the head clown. Your agent told me you probably wouldn't be here till tomorrow.
6: So,
7: what's your name?
6: Lonnie.
7: Yeah.
6: You know, I didn't hear what happened to the clown who left.
7: What, Elise? I don't know. She took off. I think she was upset.
6: By what?
7: This book. It upset a lot of clowns, Lonnie.
6: How 73 clowns fit in a car and other secrets clowns don't want you to know. Can I see that?
7: I'm burning it. It's disgusting.
6: Is it accurate?
7: Yeah, very. It tells all of our clown secrets.
6: Oh, I'd really like to see that book. Really.
7: Here, it's a betrayal. It's a travesty. A tragedy for clowns everywhere.
6: Hmm. So that's how we all fit in the car.
7: Yeah, give me that thing. You're very funny, Lonnie. Come on, I'll introduce you to the rest of the clowns. We have got a lot of rehearsing to do.
6: Yeah.
7: Lonnie, what are you? Clown school dropout. When Will and Ghost left, you go right, you trip over the banana peel, and you flip backwards onto your face so Eunice can ride over you on the unicycle.
6: That sounds like it might hurt.
7: Save the jokes for the show, okay? Let's move on to the finale. Lonnie, go ahead and run through your act.
6: My act?
7: The cannon.
6: What? The cannon?
7: You know the drill. You're getting the cannon. We shoot you over the trapeze. You flip and land in the net. Ta-da! What's the problem? Your agent said this was your gig.
6: Because that was what Elise did?
7: Right.
6: I think I need to go to the bathroom.
7: Let's just run through it real quick. Walter, roll the cannon out here.
8: Sure thing, boss.
3: Horace, could I talk to you?
7: Who are you?
3: Someone you know very well.
7: Oh, yeah. You run the funnel cake booth, but I wouldn't say I know you very well.
3: Yes, you do. I'm wearing a disguise.
7: Elise?
6: Elise is the funnel cake woman?
7: Oh, I should have known it was you, but we all thought you left.
3: Oh, I went into hiding. I took another job here.
7: Why'd you quit?
3: I had to. I did something awful, and I've been feeling so guilty. I have to come clean.
8: Wow, what is it?
3: You know how my daughter has always wanted to be a doctor?
8: Oh, yeah, sure, we all know.
3: Well, I wanted to send her to a good school, and I love my job, but the pay just wasn't enough.
8: What, so you went to look for another job?
1: Wow, how much do funnel cake workers make?
3: I couldn't leave the circus. It's my life. But to make money on the side, I wrote a book.
8: Oh, that's good for you.
3: Yeah, but not so much for you. It's a tell-all book.
8: A tell-all book? What, about clowns?
3: Yes.
8: Wait a minute. It wouldn't happen to be the notorious How 73 Clowns Fit in a Car.
3: Yes, Horace, it would.
4: Please sign my copy.
8: Please? I just can't believe it.
3: I'm sorry. I was in a desperate situation, and it was all I could think to do. That's why I left. I couldn't look at your cute little painted faces without thinking of how I'd betrayed you. Oh, I am so sorry.
8: I don't know what to say.
3: I don't expect you to forgive me.
8: So, did she make it?
3: Who?
8: Your daughter. You know, is she in medical school?
3: Yes, and she's doing great.
8: Yeah. Well, it's good to hear. You know, and honestly, I can't say I wouldn't have done the same thing for my son.
3: Oh, that's very gracious of you.
8: Yeah, you know, it's not like Clown Secrets and National Security or something, right? You know, I understand, Elise. And I forgive you.
3: Oh, thank you.
8: We'll all forgive her, right, everybody?
3: Oh, this is wonderful.
8: Yeah, and you know, we'd love to have you come back if you want.
3: But it looks like you've already found a replacement.
4: Well, you know, Elise, when you came clean just now, it really inspired me. So there's something I need to tell you, too.
5: Break. Oh, Grady.
4: Hey, Max.
5: Did you see the scoreboard? My dad and I are winning. My dad has 500 points by himself.
4: Cool.
5: How are you and your dad doing? What team are you on?
4: The blue.
5: Oh, you're on the team that's short a person.
4: Yeah.
5: Where is he?
4: I don't know. Around. Probably planning for his next round.
5: Is he even here?
4: Sure.
5: He's not, is he?
4: He had to go.
5: Is he really your dad?
4: What are you talking about?
5: Because I asked somebody, and his last name is Bassett, and yours is McKay.
4: So?
5: I think you made the whole thing up.
4: Fine. He's not my dad.
5: You invented a dad? Man, you're weird.
9: Oh, hey, Grady, what's going on?
4: Wooten?
9: Yeah, I was waiting for you out front. Isn't that where we were going to meet?
4: I didn't think you'd come.
9: Oh, how could I miss it?
5: So, Grady asked you to be in the father-son tournament, even though he's not your son?
9: Oh, so I guess you know about that.
5: Oh, Grady spilled the beans.
9: Yeah, good for him. But, you know, even though he's not my son, if I did have one, I'd want him to be just like Grady, or at least very Grady-ish. I don't think you could ask for a better kid.
4: Really?
9: Yeah. And I'm honored that Grady would think of me as his father, even if he is just pretending. Because to me, he is like a son. Well, he's very son-ish. And if I were his father, I would tell him that I'm proud of him for coming clean and telling you the truth.
4: Thanks, Wooten.
5: You guys are made for each other.
10: Resume play. Now!
9: And it's his acting father. Grady's on my team, and you are the enemy.
5: Ah, you got me!
9: Come on, Grady!

0: Oh, hi, Connie.
1: Hey, Wooten. Grady was just in here looking for you. He was going on and on about how you two won the laser tag tournament.
0: Yeah, you get that kid a laser and he is dangerous.
1: Well, it sounded like you had fun.
0: Yeah, Grady's a great kid. So, did you get a good clown story?
1: Well, I found a story. But then I was sworn to clown secrecy and agreed not to write any of it.
0: Well, how very clownish of you.
1: Thank you. I just have to accept that there isn't any drama in Odyssey.
0: Oh, well, don't you think it'd make kind of a great story if some kid pretended some man was his father, but the man knew they had to be honest and not pretend, so the kid got mad at him, but in the end, the man realized that he was sort of a pseudo-father to this kid anyway?
1: Well, yeah, sure, that would make a great story.
0: Uh-huh.
1: But remember, it has to be something that actually happened in Odyssey.
0: Well, yeah, but...
1: Oh, hold on. Wit's End, this is Connie. Really? Sure. Okay, thanks for calling. Bye. This is great.
0: What is it?
1: Eugene has kidney stones.
0: That's great.
1: Well, sure. It's trauma, pain. This is great story stuff. Plus a little mystery. What caused the excess of calcium? Will we ever really know? Cover for me, Wooten. I'll be back in an hour. Oh. I need to get to the hospital.
2: James 5:16 says, "Confess your sins to one another and pray for each other so that you may be healed." In today's show, Connie and Grady both had a hard time confessing their secrets. It can be embarrassing to admit that we've made a mistake, but if we try to hide what we've done, our friends or parents can't do anything to help us make it right. And when it comes right down to it, doesn't it just feel better to come clean? Adventures in Odyssey is a presentation of Focus on the Family. Like Father, Like Wooten was written by Kathy Buchanan and directed by Marshall Younger. Our sound designer was Jonathan Crow. Vocal talent included Katie Lee, Ann Ault, Jordan Orr, and Axel Alba, with Jess Harnell as Wooten. 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
8: which says, "You, God, are my God. Earnestly I seek you. I thirst for you. My whole being longs for you.
9: In a dry, parched land where there is no water."
8: That's Psalm 63, verse 1, and this is Vision Kids.
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